0: 16 cents a litre at the Bowser today, with the fuel excise discount being reduced, while the latest round of tax cuts have kicked in. Meantime, Aussies are reportedly changing how they plan to use their tax refunds, with spending taking a back seat. New research shows more people are prioritising saving and paying bills as cost of living pressures bite. Around $9.7 billion is expected to flow back to taxpayers this year. The PM says it's appropriate charges have been laid after two Ernst & Young graduate workers were sacked for allegedly accessing his bank details.
1: Accessing anyone's privacy, any Australian's privacy, is alarming, let alone someone from contractor who's not an employee of Commonwealth Bank being able to access that information.
0: Anthony Albanese on the ABC there. One person is dead and two others are in a critical condition after a house fire on the Gold Coast overnight. Police believe the blaze was deliberately lit, with early investigations pointing to a suspected domestic violence-related arson attack. Another Supreme Court knockback for Donald Trump and his plans to change the US Constitution. The president wanted to end birthright citizenship and scrap a law that gave automatic American citizenship to babies born in the US. And teachers are being told to ditch Gen Z slang creeping into the classroom. Experts warn phrases like Riz and aura farming can do more harm than good.
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0: In sport, happy, relieved and shocked is how Maya Joint has described the emotions after her first round win over seven-time Wimbledon champ Serena Williams this morning.
4: I just told her thank you at the net. I didn't really know what to say. I just felt like I needed to thank her for being on the same court.
0: On nine there. And to the World Cup, Mexico and Ecuador are kicking off shortly for the latest round of 32 match. So far this morning, Norway advanced with a 2-1 win over the Ivory Coast and France took down Sweden 3-0. That's the latest in news and sport.
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8: Strong wind warning for Illawarra coastal waters for today. Those winds will be northwesterly 15 to 20 k's, swinging northerly 15 to 25 k's late in the morning. Some rain with those winds too, up to about 6 millimetres for the coast and the Highlands. 21 degrees for the coast, 16 for the Highlands. Tomorrow, looking at early showers, 20 degrees and 15, the respective temperatures. And we can expect those northerly winds, 15 to 25 k's, turning northwesterly, 25 to 35 k's. Then Friday, 16 and 11, but the sun's shining.
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8: Good morning to you. It's 4 minutes after 10. And as we head into this new morning, there seems to be quite a bit of confusion around the place. And I'm as confused as you are. Last night, Shoalhaven Council, they decided to move forward with their budget for the next little while. And they've decided to accept IPART's rate increase. And that's the normal rate increase that you would get. In the Wingicarabee, there's consultation that started a couple of days ago and finishes at the end of August in regard to a special rate variation that'll kick the rates up considerably. But there's a whole lot of mixed messages and a whole lot of mixed information in regard to what, how, where, what's going on. We'll discuss that in a moment, because one of the most important decisions that a council can make is what is going to charge people for rates. And after talking to a few people yesterday afternoon, most people don't know that they can have their two bobs worth, although after the rate rise, probably be about 10 cents worth. But anyway, we'll talk about that in a second. It's a little confusing. As well as that, we're going to be talking about allergies in the next couple of hours for young kids, and more kids seem to be getting allergies. We'll be having a chat about that. And also someone that survived throat and tongue cancer and says we should be looking at life in a kinder way. We'll be talking to them and talking to you. If you've got something you'd like to raise, you can do it here. We don't block anybody. 800 1029, or you can email gday@2st.com.au.

0: Yes, 2ST. I still haven't found what I'm looking for. It's 10 minutes after 10. Now, councillor at Windsor Carrabri Shire Council, Nicole Smith, did an interview on this radio program, effectively saying that council's communication strategy, they had a lot of problems with it. Well, that's certainly the case as far as getting information to council and councillors in regard to this potential rate rise, this IPART rate rise, this special rate variation, which everyone is very concerned about because there's just no money left in the kitty. If you'd like to go along to the council website, they've got information on there for you in regard to what's going on. Now, they launched it on the 29th of June, and you can have your say as far as the financial sustainability up until the 28th of August. Now, apparently you can provide your feedback by attending an online webinar, and straight away registration details are to come. So that's not organised. You can attend an in-person briefing. You can attend a drop-in session, attend a pop-up market, library or community event, request a briefing for your community group, complete the online survey below, ask questions below on the website this is, or follow the page that's there for updates. And they're basically saying you've got to do all the work as far as this is concerned, which is a little bit strange when you're going to the public wanting as many people as you can get to speak about a special rate variation. Now, the situation is this, that we've discussed with IPART on this radio program, the Independent Pricing Tribunal. They look into if council's done the right thing as far as consulting with the community. But between you and I think it's rather confusing, incredibly confusing. And they're relying basically on everybody being tech savvy and everybody going to the website to find out these various things. And it concerns me when they've already launched something, which they've done on the 29th of June up until the 28th of August, and then they're talking about an online webinar, but there's registration details still to come. It shows to me that they haven't got all their ducks in a row. And the unfortunate thing is that not everybody wakes up every day going, oh, I've got to keep going back to that council website to see when I can have my say. That's where the problem lies. There's two options that are being put forward. Keep the status quo as far as declining infrastructure and services, or the section option is stronger services, which basically means a 34.4% increase as far as special rates are concerned. You may be confused. I am, and I'm a ratepayer. And I look at these things all the time, and it, to me, is very confusing. And anyway, I'll let you be the judge. But actually, IPART's going to be the judge in this because it's confusing as far as consultation is concerned. And they go to IPART, and IPART asks the first question of how did you communicate with the community? And they see things like registration details are to come, and there's no detail as far as drop-in sessions or anything like that, then there's going to be a problem. They'll turn around and they'll go, sorry, we're not going to give you what you require, and that way everyone suffers. So I'm not sure if they're going to expand it between now and the 28th of August, but it always worries me when they launch something and there's not all the ducks in a row.
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0: classic song from Supertramp on your radio station. Give a little bit. It's 22 minutes after 10. Anytime you'd like to call, you can, 8000 1029, and you can email gday2st.com.au. Now, after speaking about this confusion that's going on as far as what people need to do and where they need to go and what have you, I've received a couple of things or a little bit. I think this is going to be a little shambolic, only from observation. This is a statement that has been made. It says, and I quote, "It's important to note that Whinger Caribou Shire Council's financial position is under increasing pressure and is not sustainable in the long term." Well, that is confusing to me, because the general manager, when asked a question in council about have we got problems with money, said no. We had another councillor, David Kemp, say at a council meeting that he was bored and the community was saying they don't have any money, and that's not the case. There's no deficit at all. Well, that wasn't right. Anyway, this goes on to say, "It is important to note that council's financial position is under increasing pressure and it's not sustainable in the long term without change. No decision has been made in regard to applying for an SRV. This decision will happen in October 2026 at the ordinary council meeting." What they're doing at the moment is asking you the question, do you want a special rate rise? And if you go to the site that I just told you to go to about all of this, if you go to council's site and have a look for the special rate variation, which they haven't made any decisions on, you can glance and read, but there's some entertaining things that are popping up on there. For example, questions from the community. And one of the questions is, and this isn't coming from me, this is a question that's on there. If you go to the site, you can see it. Sponsorship of the mayor. Why does the mayor wear rod and gun all the time? Is he sponsored? If so, can that money go to the Shire? Now, that's a rigid question that's up on the website. It was put up there a day or so ago. Anyway, as far as transparency is concerned, openness and transparency, when all of this started, I made a request to speak to the mayor at 10 past nine this morning or 10 past nine tomorrow morning, just to talk about how all this works as far as getting to the community, communicating with the community, and the communicating, getting back to council in regard to what they want or don't want. Gave two options this morning at 10 past nine or tomorrow morning at 10 past nine, and I've had no reply. So that puts a big question over communication strategy to start with, doesn't it?
1: 2ST. 80s hits you love. '90s and 2000s. And '60s and '70s tracks that stand the test of time. We

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This is 2ST. There is the band from New Zealand. And didn't they have a big effect on Australian music? And Dragon and Rain. That's right on 10:31. We're going to get a bit of rain. We certainly are going to get a bit of rain over the next couple of days and some wind with it as well. We'll have an update on all what's going on as far as the weather after 11 o'clock today. Very shortly, going to be talking to something. We're going to be talking to someone that has got something very special for you. And do you copy other people's what's perceived as success in the workplace? You do, and sometimes it backfires. Yeah? Well, I'm going to be talking to someone that can help you with avoiding that and also your personal growth very shortly. She's just penned The Experiment Mindset, and it offers some great tips as far as getting on with your life. And I'm going to be talking to that person in just a little while. So hang around for that. And I'm going to be talking to Tamsin, who has put the book together. And Tamsin Simmons, going to be talking to her very shortly, right here at your local radio station. 2ST.

0: This is 2ST Meatloaf, and you took the words right out of my mouth. On the line, I've got Tamsin Simmons, and the reason we're talking to Tamsin, it's one of those days, isn't it, really? But the reason I'm talking to Tamsin is because if you want success in your life, the best thing to do is not to follow in other people's footsteps. She's written it in a book, which you should go out and get. It's called The Experiment Mindset, Unlocking the Science of Personal Growth, and she's on the line right now. It's a very good morning to you. Hello there.
1: Good morning.
0: We've caught up eventually. We were having difficulties with the phone line for some reason or other, but we've sorted it all out now, which is wonderful. Now, you're saying that we shouldn't be following celebrities and other people that say, look, if you follow what I say, you'll be successful for the rest of your life. I think it's a great angle. Just tell me what you put in your book.
1: So in the experiment mindset, there's a few things that I needed to research or cover off on based on the coaching work that I do. One of them is that we have more access to information than we ever have before. You know, we've got at our fingertips the leading thinkers, you know, celebrities, all of these people telling us what we should be doing. So we know what we should do, but there's this obvious gap between what we want, what we know, and what we're actually implementing. And the thing is that I can take advice from the latest Instagram influencer, but the context that I'm operating in, so the environment that I'm surrounded with, the type of people that I'm surrounded with, the day-to-day roster that I'm working within, and all of the things I need to squeeze in, let alone the state of my physical brain and body, that is all going to determine how successful things are for me. So if I try my favorite influencers' diet, exercise routine, or just how I structure my day, I'm very quickly going to become disheartened and frustrated, and I'm likely just to pull back and throw in the towel. And that's not the way to progress.
0: It's a good point you make, because we seem to be sucked into this online utopia where if I do what that person does, then I'm going to be as successful as they perceive that they are. But sometimes that perception is the wrong perception, isn't it?
1: Yeah, well, I mean, we don't have to look far to realise that it's not working out for us. You know, our personal development spend is increasing. It's up to the billions year on year. And yet our rate of thriving, particularly in workplaces, is declining. Our mental health is declining and our physical health is declining for many of us as well. So, you know, all of that aspiration isn't necessarily translating into what we want it to.
0: Well, what made you pick up on the vibe of this? Because it'd be very simple just to turn into an influencer yourself and say, look, follow me, do it my way. But that's not the essence of the book, is it?
1: No, it's not. It's not. I mean, I've been working with very successful people for a decade in leadership and organisational development, coaching and consulting. And there's a few patterns that I've noticed. One of them is that once people get to the top of their game and they look successful on the outside, what the conversations are in my office is that people get to the top and look around and go, is this really it? Have I just kind of followed this path without really thinking about it? And then I've arrived at this place and I don't even know if this is what I want. The second thing is that people are so smart and so well-read, in that if I try and do any sort of advisory work and say, have you read this book or tried this framework? People inevitably say, oh yeah, yeah, I've heard about that. So people know what to do. And the third thing is that if I say, okay, well, what have you been working toward? What's your leadership team working toward, or what are you personally working toward? People will hand me this plan and say, oh, look, this is a year old now and a lot of it is outdated. So things are moving faster than what we can keep up with. And what I've found is our tendency is now to just reach for more information. I don't have what I want, or I'd like to be here. And we just look for the next book. We plug into the next podcast. We look for the next influencer. I think it's a high quality procrastination method. It's a way for us to feel like we're progressing, but we're actually not. And I think it's holding us back from moving forward, because our brains don't actually update and grow through consuming content. They don't learn through just reading, or they don't change through just reading or just listening to someone speak. They learn and update through experience, through trying something new, through that friction of bumping up against the edges of what you know, and then saying, that it didn't happen in the way that I expected, reflecting on it, and then updating so that you've got new information moving forward. So your brain updates through lived experience. We get wiser through doing, not through reading and consuming information.
0: And the other thing is too, you really are setting limitations, because if you're following a particular person or a particular way of doing things or reading a particular book, that person, with everything they've done, may have reached, let's say, 70% of their potential, but your potential could be 90% of what you're reading, if you get what I mean.
1: Well, yeah, absolutely. I mean, firstly, what we see online of someone's reality isn't likely, actually.
0: Yes, that's right.
1: So, I mean, there's that. But also, it's not that we just completely ignore what other people are doing. It's okay to test and try things out. In fact, that's what I encourage. But it's holding on to the outcome needing to look a particular way that's the problem. So what I'm encouraging people do is to reflect on, where am I? What do I actually want? And what's going to be the best thing for me to test first in order to try and get from where I am, or take a step from where I am toward where I want to go? And then we set a hypothesis that says, you know, I'm going to test this thing for the duration to learn. So it's really the goal becomes to learn, to inform your next step, rather than to get it right and to need it to look a certain way. And that way of thinking, that switch in approach, actually allows us to stay in motion. It removes the anxiety of feeling like we need to control the outcome and we need to get it exactly right. And it helps us to test, learn, and iterate, and learn what actually works for us rather than what's working best for the influencer I'm looking at it online, who, let's face it, is probably getting paid to endorse what they're endorsing.
0: Yes, absolutely. The experiment mindset, it sounds intriguing. If people would like to pick up a copy, how can they do that?
1: In your favourite bookstore, you'll find The Experiment Mindset. You can look it up online, Amazon or Booktopia, or you can just head to my website and you'll find a link directly to buy the book from Amazon there as well.
0: Okay, great to talk to you. Thank you so much. And I will not follow anybody apart from what you've got in your book.
1: Sounds great.
0: Good on you. Great to talk. Thank you.
1: Bye.
0: Tamsin Simmons, and that's Simonds. And if you want to go along and pick up that book and have a read, it sounds intriguing, The Experiment Mindset, Unlocking the Science of Personal Growth. And as she's just illustrated to us, it's not about following others in their footsteps all the time. It's 10:45.
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0: Walking on Sunshine, not today. This is 2ST. It's coming up to 12 minutes to 11. Good morning.
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0: Guns N' Roses and Knocking on Heaven's Door. This is 2ST. News on the way at 11 o'clock today. Thank you for your emails, and you can send an email any time. You can send it along to gday@2st.com.au. We love getting them. And you can also call and have a chat on the line, 8000-1029, if there's something that is not right with you, or if there's something that is right with you. We'll see if we can sort it out for you. Shell Haven Council met this week, and they're talking about a number of things. Yesterday, or last night, they were talking about the Sanctuary Point Library. It looks like finally it's moving ahead. They're doing some more scoping and some more designs, but it looks like it will be going ahead. And the majority of the councillors voted to keep it on the same block. You would have heard the mayor talking to Max. We'd get up with Max this morning in regard to it's going in exactly the same spot and what have you. So that's one of the things that came out of it. This situation with Narrawolly and the dog walkers. Benny has sent me an email this morning. Good morning, Graham. I've been watching the situation at Narrawolly with the dog walkers with interest for some years. I'm happy to hear the result from the other night's council meeting and hope that common sense prevails. What I've observed is there's a small number of people basically who believe they can own the beach and own the street where they have their properties. Their previous actions have cost quite a bit of money, cost the community significant money, and has certainly caused a divide in the community. And that's one person's view of it, someone that's been observing it. I'm sure that the people that don't want dogs on the beach will be thinking it's an entirely different way, but nevertheless. It goes on to say, it's great to see council listening to the greater community, not just the ones with political alliances in the past with this issue. I did have to have a chuckle at the suggestion by one of the councils that bird flu was going to become a reason to keep the dogs off the beach. I guess having a laugh from this is a positive. And thanks for the radio program. And that's from Benny. And this one is encouraging to see that council support the people of Buril Lake at the council meeting the other night. The incorrect reporting of the flood level and subsequent messages from the SES sent at about 4 o'clock in the morning has affected insurance premiums for residents. And if you had seen the debate, you would have seen what they were talking about. And by the way, you can go back and watch the debate. Those debates that were held yesterday will be up a little bit later on today. And the ones that were held earlier in the week on Monday are certainly up there. The email goes on to say, Councillor Kemp's motion hopefully will go a long way to rectify the situation. The person that put a deputation forward basically clearly explained the gauges and the record level failed and reported between 1.4 to 1.9 metres above the actual level. Congratulations to the councillors and Councillor Kemp for bringing it to council and for those that supported the motion. So a couple of things that are happening in your local council. We've got the news on the way at 11.
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9: Morning, I'm Jackie Lim. The new financial year is bringing with it a new national debt milestone for Australia. Debt is tipped to hit $1 trillion for the first time. Industry and Innovation Minister Tim Ayres on Nine says it would have been worse under the opposition.
10: Well, it certainly would have been bigger under the Liberals and Nationals because they planned for it to be bigger. This government has taken prudent action to make sure that where we get savings, we're delivering them into paying off debt.
9: The competition watchdog has blocked a new Coles supermarket in a major Outback ruling. The ACCC exercising new powers to stop the retailer opening a second store in Kalgoorlie, warning it could push smaller competitors out of the market. Millions of Aussies could be in for a boost to their super despite a turbulent year in the global markets. Early estimates suggest many funds are tracking for double-digit returns for the 2025-26 financial year. For someone with an average balance of around $150,000, that could mean gains of roughly $15,000 over the past 12 months. MLC CIO Dan Farmer says after a rough year in terms of cost of living, this is a positive surprise.
11: This has been a really good result, basically, because we're only 3 months away from the market bottoming out during the Iran conflict. And you think back to that time, the ASX dropped over 8%, fuel prices doubled. But here we are today, looking at double-digit returns for the financial year.
9: And despite criticism, Uber is doubling down on its disability tax. The rideshare giant saying the extra $5 is to help people with a disability, seniors and pregnant women.
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9: In sport, Maya Joint says the past 24 hours are yet to sink in. The 20-year-old Aussie upset Serena Williams in her Grand Slam return at Wimbledon.
13: Stepping out on court with Serena was something I never thought I'd get to do. I don't think I've quite processed it yet.
9: Alex de Minaur and James Duckworth were the only two Aussies to advance in the men's draw overnight. And LeBron James is on the move again, the NBA legend informing the LA Lakers he'll play on for a 24th season, but somewhere else. A return to Miami or a pairing with former enemy Golden State are tipped as his likely destinations. That's the latest in news and sport.
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0: Wet and windy conditions for the coast and the Highlands. A strong wind warning for Illawarra coastal waters. And those winds will be northwesterly 15 to 20 k's, turning northerly 15 to 25 k's late this morning. Also the chance of showers more this afternoon than this morning. Looking at a top of 21 degrees for the coast, 16 degrees for the southern Highlands with about 1 to 6 millimetres of rain. And for tomorrow, more rain, 3 millimetres, a top of 20 degrees for the coast and 15 degrees for the southern Highlands. The wind's up to 35 kilometres an hour.
8: 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Servicing the Shoalhaven Highlands and the Illawarra.
0: 5 minutes past 11, it's a very good morning to you. A little bit of sun just cracking through that cloud this morning. Do you have people in your family that suffer from allergies? Well, there could be some help on the way. And it's being announced today. And the National Allergy Council is launching a new free food follower app. It's an online tool that allows parents to track which allergy-causing foods have been introduced into their children's diet. Going to be talking to Dr. Sandra Vale, and she's the CEO of the National Allergy Council. And we're going to Perth to talk to her. So if your children have got allergies, make sure you're listening in. And also, we need to put out a little bit more kindness. And we're going to be talking to Sophie Bratag, founder and the writer of a new book, The Power of Kindness, and why kindness may be missing in a happier, healthier life. We're going to be talking to her as well. That and a whole lot more as we go throughout the next hour right here at your local radio station, plus better music and more of it right across the Shoalhaven and the Southern Highlands.

0: This is 2ST with Dire Straits and the Sultans of Swing. It is 12 minutes past 11. Often when you go to hospital or you go to the doctor, which I've had experience with in the last little while, when you go there, they go, are you allergic to anything? And you're kind of thinking, in my case, I go, oh, not really. But there's a lot of people that are allergic to things. An estimated 8.2 million people live with allergic disease. It costs this country $18.9 billion a year in financial losses and a further $44.6 billion in well-being losses. One in 10 babies have a confirmed food allergy. One in 20 adults report a medication allergy. Someone that knows all of these statistics upside down and roundabout is the CEO of the National Allergy Council, and that's Dr. Sandra Vale, who's on the line right now. Hello, Sandra. How are you?
1: I'm good, thank you. How are you?
0: Not too bad at all. I was just saying that I've been going to the doctor a little bit and going to hospital the last couple of weeks, and the first thing they go is, are you allergic to anything? But you would be used to that question because you deal with a whole lot of different allergies, don't you?
1: Yes, that's right. We deal with, drug or medication allergies, food allergies, allergic rhinitis, insect sting and bite allergies, the whole gamut.
0: People don't realise this. We often hear of the Noah's Arks in our oceans, but up to 12 Australians die each year from bee or wasp stings, which is interesting.
1: Yes, and I think the important thing about that is that a lot of those people don't realise that there is actually a potential treatment for them that's available so that they can be desensitised. For people who are at risk of anaphylaxis to a bee or wasp sting, they should really see an allergy specialist and see what options are available in terms of treatment.
0: And First Nations people, they're twice as likely to present to hospital with asthma and other allergy-related illnesses too. These figures are quite extraordinary, aren't they?
1: Yeah, and that came out of a recent study based in Queensland, and it's actually, the first really significant piece of research that's done around First Nations peoples. And so it's really important because, up until that study, we really didn't have any good data to support, where we should be focusing our efforts in terms of what conditions are important for people for First Nations peoples.
0: It's good to see that the National Allergy Council and other organisations are working shoulder to shoulder to try and help out those people in this country in large numbers that suffer from allergies. And the reason we're talking this morning is because there's something brand new that's being launched today.
1: Yeah, so we've been working to try and prevent food allergies in Australia because we have one of the highest rates of food allergies in babies, with 1 in 10 Australian babies having a confirmed food allergy. And so this is, something we've been working on, particularly for the last sort of 10 years. This app has been developed out of recent engagement with parents and healthcare professionals to try and find a way that we can support parents better in how to introduce those common food allergens to their baby in the first year of life.
0: Very important indeed. And I know that mums and dads and carers and aunties and uncles and grandparents will be very interested in having a look at this, particularly if the children in their lives do have a leaning towards allergies and suffering from eating the wrong foods. How can people access this new app?
1: So the app is actually an online app, so it doesn't need to be downloaded, but you can set up a quick link to the app on your phone or tablet, if that's how you're accessing it. So they can access it through the NIP Allergies in the Bub website, which is preventallergies.org.au. It's free to access, and a parent can set up an account for their baby, and they're also able to share that child's account with the other parent or with grandparents, so that everybody can be kept informed about that baby's feeding journey, particularly if, there's shared babysitting and everything with the child. Mm. So if that child has been fed peanuts, for example, and there's been no problem with it, then everybody is knows that that's the situation and they can continue to offer it. And that's another really important part about this app. It actually not only helps parents by providing practical information and food ideas and recipes about how to offer the common food allergen, but also they can set reminders to keep it in the baby's diet as well, because we know it's not just about giving it once. It's about continuing to keep it in the diet if the baby is tolerating it.
0: Okay. So just that web address again, if people are interested in accessing this.
1: It's preventallergies.org.au.
0: Simple as that. Thank you so much for the work that you all do in the field of allergies, because looking at the figures that I've been looking at this morning, there's a lot of Australians that are saying thank you because they suffer greatly from those afflictions. Thank you so much for your time this morning.
1: Thank you so much.
0: Great to talk. Thank you. Dr. Sandra Vale, CEO of the National Allergy Council, and there's a site you can go along to if your kids or even adults suffer from allergies. Keeping you in touch with what affects your life, this is 2ST, 18 after 11.
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0: Smash Mouth and All Star, 25 minutes past 11. This is 2ST. Well, you don't know how lucky you are. And after cancer took Sophie Bretagne's voice and affected her throat, she was diagnosed with rare tongue and neck cancer at just 44. She went through quite a bit of surgery, as you can imagine. And while going through the surgery and going through this terrible, terrible situation, she started to realise just how kind people could be. And she's wrapped it up in a book called The Kind Way. We're going to be talking to her about that book in just a moment. It's 26 past 11.
1: 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I want to be with you everywhere. 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'60s and '70s tracks that stand

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0: This is 2SC. Good morning to you, David Bowie and Rebel Rebel. It's coming up to 25 minutes to midday, and we all need a little bit of kindness in this world of ours. And the kind way is a brand new book put out by somebody that has been through a pretty rough trot. She's on the line right now, and that's Sophie Breitag. Very good morning to you, Sophie. How are you?
1: I'm wonderful. Thanks, Graham. Really lovely.
0: Now, you, I've just said to our listeners, you've been through a rough trot. I don't think too many people would want to go through the trot that you've been through. Just explain how all of this took place.
1: So in early 2024, I'd noticed a lump on the side of my tongue and followed my intuitive nudge that something didn't feel right. There was no pain, nothing really that untoward. It was just quite annoying. And so I went and got it checked, and unfortunately, once it was biopsied, it came back as aggressive head and neck cancer.
0: When you got that diagnosis, I can't imagine the emotions you went through.
1: Look, I think anyone who has any form of health diagnosis that has the C word attached to it is likely to feel a really big combination of shock, disbelief, despair, I think. You move through all the stages of different emotions. And I think the biggest thing for me was it was such a tiny thing on my tongue. How could this possibly be so aggressive and so life-threatening? And then I've got two young sons, and so sort of your life flashes before you. So it sounds cliche, but that absolutely, I went through that roller coaster for sure.
0: And when you say your life flashed before you, you're only 44 when you got the diagnosis, so you hadn't had too much life really. So it must have been really difficult for you.
1: It was, and I think the big thing for me was really thinking about all the people that I hadn't said the things I wanted to say to them, all the people that I was, you want to make sure you're there to see your kids grow up and experience their life with them, with my husband as well. And I think, you know, all of that kind of comes into your mind where you think, am I going to be able to do the things that I want to do? Will I be able to, I think for me, because my surgery meant part of my tongue being taken cut out, you think about, am I going to be able to speak properly again? So your life flashing before you is kind of everything that's happened, but all the things that may not be able to happen as well. That was the really big thing for me. Mm.
0: Now, what I find staggering is this. Doing this interview on the phone is a blessing in itself because you effectively, through the cancer, lost your voice.
1: I absolutely did, yeah. So I was not able to speak properly for about 12 months after having my surgery. So I still have what I call a bit of a lazy tongue because I had about a quarter of my tongue taken out. I had 30 lymph nodes and a salivary gland taken out of my neck. So I was very, very, very lucky that I didn't have to have any follow-up treatment. I just get my checks and MRIs and all of those bits and pieces done every 3 months. But I effectively was not able to clearly speak for quite some time. So, yes, you're right. It is an absolute blessing to be able to speak clearly enough that people can understand me and I can communicate properly. Mm.
0: And what a story to tell, because after you've been through all of this, I'm sure that you were lying back in the bed or on the chair one day going, this whole world that's a mess, we need a little bit of kindness in it. And that's obviously what's motivated the book, The Kind Way.
1: Absolutely, it has. And so it's a combination of my own experiences and then also with my work that I do. So I'm an HR consultant, and so I have seen not only good people burning out through work, but then having to navigate my own health challenges while still having to show up at work in an senior executive position. I've got children, I've got a husband, got aging parents. So all the things that we all juggle on a daily basis. And I really thought, if I'm able to practice this and truly thrive at the end of it, surely this can help other people. And that's where The Kind Way was born.
0: Mm. And people don't realise this. I know in this day and age of trolls and Facebook and hate speech and all of that kind of thing, if people just sat down and chilled and took a moment to think that when you do put the kindness out, it feels so much better to you. Forget the other person. Feels so much better for you. Yeah. in the way you exist, doesn't it?
1: Absolutely, and there's a science behind it. So your emotions and your everything within your body will release hormones when you actually do a gift of kindness to someone, or you receive it yourself, or someone seeing the gift of kindness. You all receive the same release of hormones in your body. So scientifically, it's actually really good for our health to be kinder to others, but also to ourselves. And I think one thing that I've seen since I've had to be super, super kind to myself is I've seen that ripple out in my family. So my children talk about kindness all the time. My husband's a lot kinder to himself. I see people in workplaces that are kinder. And it really just, it's a beautiful way to create a positive impact in the world when you're right. There is so much that we can't control, and so many things that we see that bring us into a place that's quite negative and sad. And I think if we can share more kindness, then why wouldn't we?
0: Well, I think it's a wonderful message. And I'm glad that the master has chosen you to tell that message. It's a great message to tell. If people would like to get a copy of book, The Kind Way, how do they go about that?
1: So at the moment, I just had a notice this morning from my publisher. We've actually sold out of the first print run, and it was only in store yesterday. So it's on back order for the next couple of weeks. But if you're wanting to grab it in store, it is in stores all across Australia and New Zealand. So people have their stock. It's just for current orders online that would be on back order. And then they can get it booked anywhere online that they purchase their books. It's also pick of the month across Australia and New Zealand in airports, in Newslink. So please, grab a copy wherever you see it and take a photo, send it through to me, hunt me down on LinkedIn. I'm there all the time. And, I just would love to see the ripple of kindness out in the world.
0: It just goes to show the little kindness goes a long, long way with you selling out the book.
1: Yes, it does. I know. I've had a really beautiful morning, actually. I've felt all the emotions, but just seeing the fact that kindness is resonating so deeply with so many people is I feel like my job is done, or at least, started, which is great.
0: Oh, in this world, I think it's only just started, my dear. I think it's only just started. But thanks for taking the time out in your beautiful morning, because you've made ours beautiful, and good luck in the future.
1: Thank you, Graeme. I really, really appreciate you having me on. And to all the listeners, I hope you have the most beautiful day taking care of yourself.
0: Good on you. Great to talk to you. Thanks so much.
1: Thank you.
0: Bye-bye. Brings a tear, doesn't it? Sophie Breitag, who went through a pretty tough time, but has come out of it the other end and sharing kindness. The book is called The Kind Way. You may have to wait for it, but it will be well worth it. 2ST.

0: Wilson Phillips. Coming up to 10 to 12. Good morning.
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0: we'll be telling you more about the Red Hot Summer Tour featuring Men at Work and the rest of the artists at Berry. Kev will be with you after midday today with the Totally 80s Lunch, and it's brought to you by P&S Constructions in the Shoalhaven. And make sure you join Kev for lunch. He will entertain you and keep you up to date with all you need to know. Right now, just before we go, though, it's time for, yes, International Circus. As traffic in the Strait of Hormuz begins to pick up again, Iran and Oman are moving forward with plans to collect payment for transiting ships. They've ordered a whole lot of rubber duckies with long handles to take the money. Russia has proclaimed that it shot down 419 drones, but who's counting, from a Ukrainian attack that targeted Moscow and also the Crimea. The Supreme Court has struck down President Trump's executive order limiting birthright citizenship. I don't think he's dancing too much today to the YMCA. Keiko Fujimori was elected president of Peru decades after the collapse of her father's authoritarian government. Just keeping it in the family. Guo Wengu, Chinese businessman and ally of the American far right, well, he was sentenced in New York this morning to 30 years in prison for defrauding investors. He wasn't trying to make America great again. And workplace discrimination against pregnant women and young mothers is very common in Japan, apparently. It's got its own word, matahara, or maternity harassment. And Shoko Kawato of Yawata has become the first female mayor in the country's history to plan to take maternity leave. Apparently, men voters are furious. Oh, the world. It's a wonderful place, don't you think? I'll see you around the traps.
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9: Hey there, I'm Jackie Loom. There's been a shift in house prices nationally in June. Brisbane, Adelaide and Hobart dropped 0.2%, while Sydney and Perth went down 0.5%. Aussies are rethinking how they use their tax refunds this year as cost of living pressures bite. New research shows more people are putting their returns towards savings and bills instead of spending. Around $9.7 billion is set to flow back to taxpayers. Anti-price gouging laws come into effect today. The ACCC will start monitoring the pricing practices of major supermarkets, with the new laws meaning they could face fines of up to $10 million if products are excessively priced. RMIT Associate Economics Professor Meg Elkins says it will put added pressure on the supermarket chains.
10: Coles and Woolworths are going to be monitored, at least for the first 12 months. They're not planning to prosecute for those first 12 months. They're only planning to monitor, but it remains to be seen how effective it is.
9: Meantime, new ACCC powers are being put to the test, with the watchdog blocking a major supermarket development. The regulator has stopped Coles from opening a second store in regional WA town Kalgoorlie, citing concerns it could weaken competition. It marks the first time the ACCC has used its new powers to intervene in supermarket expansion. And NASA is forging ahead with plans for a moon base by 2032. The next 6 years will see test orbits and a return to the lunar surface before the base is established at the South Pole.
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9: In sport, bad weather in Mexico City has delayed kickoff for Ecuador and Mexico over at the World Cup. Earlier, Norway knocked out Ivory Coast and France defeated Sweden. And an injury worry for the Aussies ahead of the Women's T20 World Cup final. Elise Perry came off the ground limping in the Aussies' 8-wicket semi-final win over the West Indies. Skipper Sophie Molyneux confident she'll be okay to play the final.
12: I think some quad awareness, but it sounds like she'll be more than okay to go on Sunday.
9: That's the latest in news and sport.
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14: Staying cloudy this afternoon, might see some showers overnight. Going to be sunny and windy tomorrow. Going to be cool, cloudy with gusty winds on Friday, and then cool and sunny on Saturday.
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0: Quest Heat, Better Music Ham, more of it for your workday. 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Frankie Goes to Hollywood and That Is Relax. Hello, it is Kev. George Thorogood and The Destroyers along with A-ha. Within the next 10, after a band that has toured Australia 9 times, could have been a whole lot more if it wasn't so hard getting here.
1: No. We love Australia. Beautiful. It's too damn far away from my taste, but getting there is not half the fun. But it's so beautiful. I love Australia.
0: And they were here just a couple of years ago doing the Red Hot Summer Tour. Cheap Trick, The Flame, a 2ST.

0: West Tea. Better music here, more of it. Totally at his lunch. That is Take On Me. Coming up tomorrow morning, get up with Max for breakfast. It is your chance to win some tickets to go along to the Red Hot Summer Tour at the Berry Showgrounds, Saturday, October 24, headlined by Australian Crawl, and also in there, Men at Work, Birds of Tokyo, Vicar and Linda, Eskimo Joe, Boom Crash Opera, and Ella Hooper. So have a listen to Max tomorrow for your chance to win some of those ticks. We'll do some Aussie Crawl next. Their front man is James Rain. One of their hits he didn't think was all that good.
1: And honestly, why can't we use Australian names and Australian references in our music? And then I was just singing sort of about her. And then it was one of those songs where I thought, well, does it lyrically hang together? I'll fix it up one day. And being inherently lazy back then, I just didn't get around to it. And I never thought it was that good. I just thought, oh, it's a song.
0: That song from Australian Crawl we'll do next. And also going to do Europe at 2ST.
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0: 2ST, better music here, more of it. Totally 80s lunch, the Dream Academy's life in a northern town. G'day, it is Kev. Going to stay cloudy this arvo. Could be some showers on the way later on tonight. Tomorrow's going to be another cloudy day with some gusty winds about as well. And those temps around 15 in the Highlands and 20 degrees for the Shoalhaven. Today is the first day of dry July. 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So if you want to find out more, just head to dryjuly.com. Maury Addy's fave soon. Bruce Springsteen and also going to do the Eurogliders at 2ST.
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0: 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That is crazy. 1 o'clock fresh news update is next. We'll get a score update in that match being played at the moment between Mexico and Ecuador in the World Cup. Then we're going to do a former Eagle. Also Barnsley and Steve Miller at 2ST.
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6: Hello, I'm Michaela Carr. Australia's national debt is set to hit a new milestone, with figures showing it's on track to reach $1 trillion. It's the first time our debt has reached those heights. And Nationals leader Matt Canavan has told Nine introducing more tax cuts and payment schemes isn't going to bring it down.
7: The reason this large debt is a big concern to our country is because under this government we've had the worst productivity performance on record, and it's not even close. So it's making it very hard to service that debt, and we're seeing interest rates go up because of that.
6: The housing minister says the biggest monthly fall in property values in 4 years is nothing to worry about. Data from PropTrack shows house prices fell by 0.4% in June, but Claire O'Neill has told Seven it's all part of a cycle.
8: Over the medium term, house prices in Australia will continue to grow. This is a cyclical market, and the main thing that drives movement in house prices from month to month and year to year is what goes on with interest rates.
6: The competition watchdog has blocked a new Coles supermarket in a major outback ruling. The ACCC exercising new powers to stop the retailer opening a second store in WA's Kalgoorlie, warning it could push smaller competitors out of the market. The move follows a six-month review. And more than 16,000 Australians have signed up for Dry July. Organisers are hoping the alcohol-free challenge delivers a fundraising record to support people living with cancer.
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6: In tennis, Australian player Maya Joint says she's still pinching herself after beating Serena Williams in their opening round match at Wimbledon.
10: When we were in that hallway before we walk out into centre court, that was the craziest moment of my life. Just watching all the greats and the legends do that, for me to do that as well, was just insane.
6: And Williams failed to show up at the compulsory media conference after her loss. That's the latest news and sport.
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3: 2ST weather.
4: Staying cloudy this afternoon, might see some showers overnight. Going to be sunny and windy tomorrow. Going to be cool, cloudy with gusty winds on Friday, and then cool and sunny on Saturday.
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0: 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Hello, it is Kev. On the way in 3 songs time, we've got a band out of Britain. They've been together since 2007. How have they managed to stay together so long?
1: It's like a marriage. You know, we talk a lot, we meet a lot, we make all the decisions together. It's a real democracy, which with 4 people can be complicated and boring, but it's sort of the least worst form of government. We make sure we have fun as well.
0: That is Marcus Mumford from his band, Mumford & Sons. They're actually out here touring just back in April. We'll play one of the hits out of 2009 after In Excess and Earth, Wind & Fire at 2ST.
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0: OST. Better music here, more of it. Get up with Max for breakfast tomorrow. He's got $750 on the line with the secret sound. There's Patrick Hernandez. It is Born to be Alive. The cleanup continues on the Hume Highway at Brattlebane following that six truck incident yesterday. One of two northbound lanes remains closed. There's a reduced speed limit down to 40 k's an hour, so allow yourself some extra time. If you want to see the very latest on that, head to livetraffic.com. And if you know of any other dramas on our roads, the Savo, let me know. 442-300-055 on the way, Survivor. And also going to do Hathaway, 2ST.
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0: 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Coming up to two, news update is next. We'll get a score update in that World Cup clash being played at the moment between Mexico and Ecuador. It's closing in on full time. Then we do your two up to two. Got a couple from Paul Kelly, also Robbie Williams in 1927 at 2ST. 2ST.
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9: Hello, I'm Michaela Carr. The Chinese ambassador has taken a swipe at Australia's spy agency over allegations of foreign interference. He's written an opinion piece in nine newspapers saying ASIO boss Mike Burgess cast aspersions on China during a speech last week. The ambassador also criticised Australia for claiming that Chinese intelligence officers are using sites like LinkedIn to lure recruits. House values have seen their biggest decline in more than 3 years. Figures by Cotality reveal the national housing market weakened last month, falling 0.4%. Housing Minister Claire O'Neill says the cooling is due to a cyclical market and not the government's tax changes.
10: The main driver of what happens in the housing market is actually interest rates. We've got home ownership rates for young people around this country crashing through the floor, and our government is stepping up and making real change to give first-time buyers the shot they deserve.
9: A young boy has been found alive almost a week after the earthquakes in Venezuela. The three-year-old rescued from the rubble in what's been called a beacon of hope for the nation. Australians can now check if a text message is from a legitimate sender under new rules to stop impersonation scams. Telcos can be fined up to $250,000 if they fail to mark the text messages unverified. And Australians eating out will now know where their seafood has come from. New labelling laws will stop hospitality venues substituting meals with imported seafood or serving up a different species.
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9: French superstar Kylian Mbappe has fired France into the round of 16 with a 3-0 victory over Sweden at the World Cup. He opened the scoring just before the break before completing a brace in the second half.
12: Oh, sweet, sweet. Mbappe is so sweet. This football is from the heavens.
9: They're on SBS, and the Aussies have earned a few days off after breezing into the final of the Women's T20 World Cup. They'll play the winner of the semi between England and South Africa. That's the latest news and sport.
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8: 2ST weather.
0: Staying cloudy this afternoon. Might see some showers overnight. Going to be sunny and windy tomorrow. Going to be cool, cloudy with gusty winds on Friday. And then cool and sunny on Saturday.
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15: We know you love variety, and we also know that two is better than one. So we've dug deep in the music library and found two from your favourite artists, including some you haven't heard in ages. 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

0: OST, Better Music Hand, more of it. We're doing it two ups at two. And if I had to be pushed and had to select my favourite Paul Kelly song, that'd be it. Darling It Hurts, and also Did Dumb Things. And Paul was a part of the Red Hot Summer Tour not so long ago, back on Valentine's Day. There is a new lineup for the Red Hot Summer Tour, which is coming back to Bury October 24. Proudly presented by 2ST, Aussie Crawl, Men at Work, Birds of Tokyo, Vicar and Linda, Eskimo Joe, Boom Crush, Opera, and Ella Hooper. And tomorrow morning, Charles Maxwell has more tickets up for grabs. Make sure you're listening for a chance to be at the Red Hot Summer Tour. More two ups on the way. Going to do Robbie Williams and also The Village People at 2ST.
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0: S2ST, better music here, more of it for your workday. It is your 2 after 2. Couple from the village people going to stay cloudy this afternoon. Chance we might see some showers. Tomorrow is going to be another cloudy day and windy as well. Tops of 15 in the Highlands and 20 degrees around the Shoalhaven. Coming up from next Wednesday, it sees the start of the 2026 Gold Buckle Camp Draft Championships taking place at a fabulous venue, Willinka Park at Borley Point. It's a four-day festival featuring top-tier camp draft competition. There's a prize pool of $500,000 in cash and also prizes. Not bad, is it? If you want to get there and check out some of the action, Maxi's going to have some tickets to give away all next week, so just keep listening for your chance to win the 2026 Gold Buckle Camp Draft Championships at Willinka Park. 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More 2-ups on the way, including 1927 at 2ST.
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0: 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We'll check the roads for you as well. If you see any dramas, let us know. 4423 0055. Then we're going to do some third eye blind. I want something else to get me through this. Also, Rick Astley and ELO at 2ST.
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5: 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Now.
6: Hello, I'm Michaela Carr. The Prime Minister has tried to flip attention from the cost of living to moves by the government to help Australians. The opposition has used question time to ask Anthony Albanese why so many expenses have gone up. The Prime Minister preferred to concentrate on sweeteners effective today.
7: Today, wages go up, taxes go down. Today, paid parental leave expanded to 6 months today.
6: The Royal Commission into Anti-Semitism has heard Elon Musk is partly to blame for anti-Jewish hatred on his social media platform X. The Online Hate Prevention Institute says Musk's platform was generally difficult to work with when trying to remove offensive posts, and they haven't had contact with X in years. Super funds are on track for double-digit returns this financial year, despite global turmoil. For the average account, that's roughly a $15,000 boost, driven by a strong recovery in share markets. There's an alarming rise in the number of men under 50 being diagnosed with prostate cancer. It's estimated more than 450 men under the age of 50 will be struck down this year, and many of them with no symptoms. And the processing of early tax returns could be slower, with some workers at the ATO taking industrial action. The employees are unhappy with their latest payoff and will stop work from midnight for 3 days.
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6: Fremantle coach Justin Longmuir has backed his assistant Jamie Graham as he prepares to be interviewed for the head coach role at Carlton. The former West Coast player is among six candidates for the top job at the Blues. Lachlan Galvin has been called into the New South Wales squad for the deciding State of Origin match next week against Queensland. And at the World Cup, Sweden has been knocked out by France, while Ivory Coast was sent packing by Norway. That's the latest news and sport.
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9: 2ST Traffic.
11: Kangaroo Valley, a busy run for Mossvale Road south towards the Hampton Bridge. A good run south after that, tracking towards Kerbawara Mountain. The Princess Highway moving well between Maroo Meadow and Kaima Heights there and back. A build-up through Shoalhaven Heads on Bowlong Road north towards Shoalhaven Heads Road. Congestion at the roadworks zones in Falls Creek for Jervis Bay Road both ways. Same for the Jervis Bay Road northbound on-ramp to the Princess Highway. 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
8: 2ST weather.
0: Isolated showers about tonight. Coming up tomorrow, going to be sunny and windy. Top temps 15 in the Highlands and 20 for the Shoalhaven. Cool and cloudy with gusty winds on Friday and cool and sunny Saturday.
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cheers to those moments in music you just have to crank up. So tonight I'm gonna party like it's 1999. 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

0: 2ST. Better music here, more of it with Kev. There's Martika, that is Toy Soldier. Got roadworks happening at the moment. Mossvale Road, Kangaroo Valley at the Hampton Bridge. There's a stop-go in place there through until 6 o'clock tonight. And coming up later on this month, there's going to be some night closures of the Hampton Bridge. So the road is going to be closed in both directions. There's going to be detours in place. It starts on Sunday the 19th of July and goes through until Thursday the 30th of July. The times of the closures going to change from day to day. But if you want to check it all out, livetraffic.com. Going to check those roads, see what's happening out there this afternoon in just over 10. Plus, we're going to do Dire Straits and Kiss at 2ST.
1: 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Gonna have fun in the city. Who's to the left of me? Jokers to the right. Here I am, stuck in the middle with you. 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
1: If you're travelling through the Southern Highlands, a good run on the Hume Motorway north through to Campbelltown. Busy but moving in Mossvale for the Illawarra Highway at Kirkham Street in both directions. The Princes Highway motoring well between Marumera and Kiama Heights there and back. Usual congestion for the Princes Highway between South Nowra and Bomaderry north and southbound. 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

0: 2ST, better music here, more of it for your workday. Eric Clapton and I, Shot the Sheriff, going to stay cloudy this arvo. There's going to be some showers about at some stage as well. Then tomorrow, cloudy and windy. Tops of 15 in the Highlands and 20 degrees around the Shoalhaven. This week, you're going to find the Mobile Blood Bank parked at the School of Arts in Nowra. It's there through until Sunday. And coming up next week, you're going to find it at the Swimming Centre in Barrel next Monday, the 6th of July, through until Sunday, July 12. If you want to make an appointment and find out more info, lifeblood.com.au. You can also give them a call, 13 14 95 on the way, Queen. And in three songs' time, we'll do Ed Sheeran at 2ST.
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0: To ST, better music and more of it sounds better on iHeart, so download the free iHeart app now. It is coming up to four. Fresh news update is next, and one of the world's oldest car makers will suspend operations in Australia. That's amid a massive drop in sales. Details on the way in 3 minutes. Then on the way for you, going to do George Michael. Along with George, John Lennon and the Gunners at 2ST.
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5: Hello, I'm Makata Carr. The government has been chair-stumping in question time about its moves to help Australians with the cost of living. The opposition has been heckling, saying everything has gone up under Labor. But the Treasurer, Jim Chalmers, has told Parliament they're not sitting on their hands.
6: We are delivering tax cuts, we're delivering help with the cost of living at the same time as we're delivering real change in the tax system to help first home buyers.
5: And millions of Aussies will see their power bills drop today. Default plans in New South Wales, Victoria and southeast Queensland will fall by up to 8% for an average household on a flat rate plan. However, those in South Australia, Tasmania and the ACT will see a jump of more than 4%. Bird flu won't affect KFC if the virus gets into poultry. Collins Foods runs nearly 300 stores in Australia and its company director says it has strong contingency plans in place to handle any disruption to supply. Possible tornadoes are on the forecast for parts of New South Wales, Victoria and South Australia today. The Bureau says winds of up to 125 k's an hour could batter some areas in those states as a cold front crosses the east coast. And Aussie researchers have invented a robot heart which can mimic disease. Teams at Uni New South Wales are using the device to test new cardiac devices before they're placed into humans.
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5: James Hird has confirmed he's officially in the running to become the new coach of Essendon. He says he's met the Bombers president and would love to return to Windy Hill. Bulldogs halfback Lachlan Galvin and Rooster Hugo Savala have been called into the New South Wales Origin squad ahead of Game 3 against Queensland on Wednesday week. And at the World Cup, Mexico has beaten Ecuador 2-0, while France and Norway have also advanced to the next stage. That's the latest news and sport.
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8: Falls Creek at the roadwork zone, slowing for Jervis Bay Road west towards the Princes Highway, also slow for the on-ramp onto the Princes Highway northbound as well. A good run in Vincentia, Naval College Road south through to Jervis Bay. Busy but moving in Bobbitt area for the Princes Highway northbound approaching Camberwara Road. A bit of congestion in Kangaroo Valley for Mossvale Road south towards the Hampton Bridge, south again just past the showground. KFC are dropping 31 deals over 31 days this Christmas in July for you to unwrap in-app. Let the festivities begin. 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
0: Isolated showers about tonight. Coming up tomorrow, going to be sunny and windy. Top temps 15 in the Highlands and 20 for the Shoalhaven. Cool and cloudy with gusty winds on Friday and cool and sunny Saturday.
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0: 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Ooh, I gotta have faith. 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

0: 2ST. Better music, more of it for your workday and your totally 80s lunch. It is back tomorrow afternoon for midday. There's Madonna. Yeah, that is like a prayer. Hello, it is Kev. Get up with Max for breakfast tomorrow. He's got $750 to give away with the Secret Santa and also more of those double passes to go to the Red Hot Summer Tour. Ronnie was lucky enough to pick up two ticks to the Red Hot Summer Tour this morning and is looking forward to seeing who.
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0: Yeah, that's a fair call. It's a cracking lineup. Australian Crawl, Men at Work, Birds of Tokyo, Vicar and Linda, Eskimo Joe, Boom Crash Opera and Ella Hooper. Berry Showground, Saturday, October 24. So if you want to have a chance to be there, listen to Max tomorrow. 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
1: Falls Creek at the roadwork zone, slowing for Jervis Bay Road west towards the Princes Highway, also slow for the on-ramp onto the Princes Highway northbound as well. A good run in Vincentia, Naval College Road south to Jervis Bay. Busy but moving in Bobbitt area for the Princes Highway northbound approaching Camberwara Road. A bit of congestion in Kangaroo Valley for Mossville Road south towards the Hampton Bridge, south again just past the showground. KFC are dropping 31 deals over 31 days this Christmas in July for you to unwrap in-app. Let the festivities begin. 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I'm Andrea. 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
8: Hello, I'm Michaela Carr. The federal government has used question time to highlight its moves to help Australians with the cost of living. The opposition fired several barbs at the Prime Minister about the extra expenses incurred by Aussies. But then he went on the attack, citing a number of Labor's initiatives, including a $268 tax cut, which kicks in from today. We've seen the biggest decline in house values in 3 years, and auction clearance rates in some areas are dropping to their lowest levels since the pandemic. Auctioneer Rob Clarick believes the auction rates are actually even worse than what are being reported by some agents.
9: But what they're not telling the public is that how many auctions are being cancelled. So all of a sudden the results are based on 900 or 1,000 auctions that's reported. But there's probably 1,200 auctions or 1,500 auctions that are occurring, and the agents are simply not ringing up saying, oh, well, we didn't sell it.
8: Police in South Australia have condemned a teen e-bike rider who slammed into a car while doing a wheelie. Footage of the incident was captured by an off-duty traffic officer in Adelaide. Luckily, the 16-year-old escaped without serious injury. The US military has deployed 900 personnel to quake-hit Venezuela. They've been helping search and rescue efforts and getting the airport up and running to allow aid to start flowing. And Donald Trump has earned more than $1 billion in crypto last year. Details of his financial affairs have been released in the US, showing his huge windfall from an American startup.
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8: James Hird will be interviewed by Essendon for its vacant coaching job. He's confirmed he's officially in the running and would love to return to the club. Bad news for the Seagulls, with Manly 5'8 Luke Brooks set to miss the rest of the season. Scans have confirmed he did rupture his ACL during Saturday's win over the Storm. A World Cup co-host, Mexico, has sealed a 2-0 victory over Ecuador to secure its next spot at the World Cup. Other results, France eliminated Sweden 3-0. Norway progressed 2-1 over over Ivory Coast.
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11: Narra Central, busy for the Princes Highway both ways along the shops. That's between Callander Street and the Narra Bridge. No issues in Piree for Greenwell Point Road heading east towards the coast. Same in Bowlong, Bowlong Road east towards Shoalhaven Heads. The Princes Highway, a good run between Berry and Bombo there and back. Same for your northbound run towards the Illawarra. 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
1: 2ST weather.
0: Isolated showers about tonight. Coming up tomorrow, going to be sunny and windy. Top temps 15 in the Highlands and 20 for the Shoalhaven. Cool and cloudy with gusty winds on Friday and cool and sunny Saturday.
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0: 2ST. Better music here, more of it for your drive home. REO Speedwagons, keep on loving you. G'day, it is Kev. Graham Day is back tomorrow morning at 9 o'clock, and today he was talking about those petrol prices. We all knew prices were going to go up as of today, and it was expected just 16 cents. Well, it seems as though at some servos around the coast and highlands, they may have jumped up more than the 16 cents. So if you've got proof of it, and Graham provided some of that this morning for you, but if you have proof, here's what you need to do.
1: But as I've said, if you've got that information and there's some proof, head along to your local member, the member for Whitlam or the member for Gilmore, and nicely go through the door and say, look, this is a situation. What's going on? What is happening here? The excise, and thank you so much, instead of 33 cents, it's half of that. But these prices just don't add up the way they should add up.
0: And Graham is back tomorrow morning from 9 with everything Shoalhaven and Southern Highlands. And if you want to email him, gday@2st.com.au. One final check of the roads coming up in 10 minutes, plus we'll do the knack. And Michael Sembello at 2ST.
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1: It's a busy run for the Princes Highway both ways between Nowra Central and Bomaderry. That's between Callander Street and Kambawara Road. A good run in St. George's Basin, Island Point Road and the Wool Road east and westbound. Same if you're tracking in between Jarrawangala and Sussex Inlet for Sussex Inlet Road east and westbound. 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

0: 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Coming up tomorrow afternoon, the usual Thursday markets are taking place. The Berry Farmers Market's on at the Bolo between 2 and 5, and the Barrel Co-op Markets as well from 3 until 5.30. 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
7: Hi, I'm Hannah Davies. Australia has reached the final at the Women's T20 World Cup, thrashing the West Indies by 8 wickets. The Aussies will face the winner of the England-South Africa semi-final. Skipper Sophie Molyneux says they'll embrace the build-up to next week's decider.
8: I think we're just going to make the most of the week and make sure we enjoy every part of it.
7: Aussie Maya Joint says she's still pinching herself after defeating Serena Williams in the opening round at Wimbledon. And Cronulla and Newcastle have wrapped up preparations ahead of tomorrow night's NRLW season opener at Shark Park.
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0: 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It all sounds better on iHeart. Coming up to 6, fresh news update is next. 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
7: Hello, I'm Michaela Carr. The Prime Minister has tried to flip attention from the cost of living to moves by the government to help Australians. The opposition has used question time to ask Anthony Albanese why so many things are more expensive. The Prime Minister preferred to concentrate on sweeteners, which were effective as of today.
8: Today, wages go up. Taxes go down today. Paid parental leave expanded to 6 months today.
7: The Chinese ambassador has taken a swipe at Australia's spy agency over allegations of foreign interference. He's written an opinion piece in 9 newspapers saying ASIO boss Mike Burgess cast aspersions on China during a speech last week. The ambassador also criticised Australia for claiming that Chinese intelligence officers are using sites like LinkedIn to lure recruits. House values have seen their biggest monthly decline in more than 3 years. Figures by Cotality reveal the national housing market weakened last month, falling 0.4%. The competition watchdog has blocked a new Coles supermarket in a major outback ruling, the ACCC exercising new powers to stop the retailer opening a second store in WA's Kalgoorlie, warning it would push smaller competitors out of the market. The move follows a 6-month review, and Australians can now check if a text message is from a legitimate sender under new rules to stop impersonation scams. Telcos can be fined up to $250,000 if they fail to mark the text messages unverified.
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7: Fremantle coach Justin Longmuir has bagged his assistant Jamie Graham as he prepares to be interviewed for the job at Carlton. Graham is one of 6 in the running at the Blues. Bulldogs halfback Lachlan Galvin and rooster Hugo Savala have been called into the New South Wales Origin squad ahead of Game 3 against Queensland on Wednesday week. And at the World Cup, Sweden has been knocked out by France 3-0, while Ivory Coast was sent packing by Norway, losing 2-1.
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12: 2ST weather.
13: Isolated showers about tonight. Coming up tomorrow, going to be sunny and windy. Top temps 15 in the Highlands and 20 for the Shoalhaven. Cool and cloudy with gusty winds on Friday and cool and sunny Saturday.
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1: Good evening. Welcome to the show. Shane Bryan with you tonight on the 80s at 8. Our 80s artist spotlight is Neil Taylor. He was the guitarist for Tears for Fears. Yeah, hear that guitar work? That is him. We'll find out all about how he got into that role and some of the artists that he worked with since. Did someone say Robbie Williams? That's coming up tonight on the show. Let's get underway, though, with Wham! Young Guns. Was their breakthrough hit? It was literally doing nothing on the charts until they got a last-minute call to appear on Top of the Pops. Their performance created such a buzz that it ended up going to number 3 in the UK. And George Michael and Andrew Ridgeley, well, they walked into pop superstardom. You're on the 80s at 8.

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0: You're on the 80s at 8. Shane Bryan with you. That was Kim Carnes. Betty Davis' Eyes wasn't originally a Kim Carnes song. It was a cover. It was written and first recorded by Jackie DeShannon in 1974. But Carnes, of course, transformed it into a synth-driven 80s classic. Spent 9 weeks at number one in the US, and it won Grammy Awards for Record of the Year and Song of the Year. Now, speaking of covers, coming up after the break, Rolling Stones and their cover of a 1963 R&B song. It was the lead single from Dirty Work, and it was a remake of a song by Bob and Earl. They gave the old classic a new lease on life, and it was the top five hit in the US. That's coming up next, right here on the 80s at 8.
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0: Well, that wraps up the show for tonight. Tomorrow night on the 80s at 8, we take a look at a classic album, bit of a defining album for Culture Club, Colour by Numbers. And we've got a lot to talk about. If you saw the news with Boy George today and Karma Chameleon, that'll be up tomorrow. We'll talk about that on the 80s at 8. We'll see you then. Thanks for keeping me company.
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1: Fiona Phillips, the member for Gilmore, the Jervis Bay flyover. 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

0: 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I lost my shirt, I wore my ring. 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And 60s and 70s tracks that stand the test of time. 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

0: 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Wake me up before you go. 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Fight the breakup. 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And 60s and 70s tracks that stand the test of time. 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
1: Fiona Phillips, the member for Gilmore, the Jervis Bay flyover. 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
0: 2ST Mornings with Graham Day. 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
11: Good morning, I'm Pete Andrea, first in local. All lanes of the Hume Highway are now open at Breadalbane, southwest of Goulburn, after a multi-truck crash near the windmill's rest area. One northbound lane was closed for an extensive clean-up salvage operation. Crews are still working in the area, so motorists are advised to slow down and take extra care. The speed limit on that section of the highway has been reduced to 80 k's an hour. Six inmates at the South Coast Correctional Centre have added future skills, recently completing their Cert 2 in horticulture. Over the course of their studies, the inmates combined classroom work with practical hands-on experience in the centre's veggie garden. It provided valuable skills in plant care, garden maintenance, soil maintenance, and sustainable growing practices. Big changes for those in the Shoalhaven and Highlands who have to go through the New South Wales planning system for home construction. Minister for Planning, Paul Scully, says there's a new development coordination authority.
5: Previously, homeowners, council or other proponents would be directed to either one or more of 22 different New South Wales government agencies on a particular planning matter. Instead, the development coordination authority will be a single front door, a one-stop shop.
11: Climate Council is looking to bypass next month's costly by-election after the resignation of Councillor Mike Haines. Councillors have unanimously agreed to seek approval from the local government minister to operate with just 8 councillors until the next election in 2028. It'd save around $200,000, easing pressure on finances while the council remains under a state government performance improvement order. In sport now, former Group 7 Shell Harbour Stingray Junior Jack Bostock has been named in the Blues starting lineup for next week's State of Origin decider in Brizzy. The 22-year-old living a childhood dream.
12: Definitely a dream come true. Been wanting to do this since I was a kid, so to finally be here now, it's everything I ever wished for.
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12: Good morning, I'm Pete Andrea. First in local, Kiama Council's hoping to avoid a costly by-election to fill the vacancy left by Councillor Mike Haynes as it looks to stay on track with its financial recovery. The August by-election's tipped to cost around $200,000. Council instead seeking approval from the local government minister to function with just 8 councillors until the 2028 local government election. Home values have posted their sharpest monthly drop in more than 3 years. New Cotality data showing the national market slipped 0.4% last month, driven by falls in Sydney and Melbourne. Housing Minister Claire O'Neill says the slowdown reflects a cyclical market, not recent tax changes.
13: The main driver of what happens in the housing market is actually interest rates. We've got home ownership rates for young people around this country crashing through the floor, and our government is stepping up and making real change to give first-time buyers the shot they deserve.
12: New Year's Eve fireworks could return to Kiama under a new council-backed plan. $20,000's been allocated as seed funding, with council now chasing external support. And if that falls short, a scaled-back celebration is on the cards. Farmers, landholders and community members across the Shoalhaven and Highlands are being invited to help shape the state's biosecurity future. The state's government wants public feedback on a draft biosecurity strategy to guide pest, weed and disease management for the next 10 years. Submissions are now open until July 29 via the Have Your Say website. In sport, the NBL's taking the Illawarra Hawks to the International Court of Arbitration for sport over conduct. It's after the American majority owner of the Hawks wrote a letter to club owners last year proposing to take over the NBL, accusing the league chairman of self-dealing and conflicts of interest. That is your local news first. I'm Pete Andrea.
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14: Morning, I'm Jackie Lim. Aussie homeowners are being told to take a breath despite Domain declaring we've entered our ninth housing market downturn since the 90s. The group's chief economist, Nicola Powell, says history tells us things will bounce back.
15: There is one thing that 30 years of house price data tells us, that is downturns are normally shorter and less severe than the upswings that precede them.
14: Defence Industry Minister Pat Conroy is calling on Labor supporters to back the AUKUS submarine deal. In a speech at the press club, he's said to argue supporting national security and supporting Labor values can go hand in hand. Conroy will also announce changes inside the Defence Department aimed at reducing major project cost blowouts. Heroin has been found in drugs believed to be meth or cocaine in Victoria, with four separate incidents reported across the state, including a death. Health officials warn even small amounts of heroin can cause a life-threatening overdose. And Canada will become the latest country to compete at Eurovision. They'll have a representative take to the stage in Bulgaria next year. Australia was the last country to join back in 2015.
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14: In sport, Brisbane takes an unchanged lineup into tonight's AFL Round 17 clash with Geelong at Cardinia Park. Lions ruck Darcy Fort says they're looking to build on last week's win over Sydney.
16: I think it's just great to see what our best footy looks like. Probably hadn't found it for a few weeks there in the middle of the season, but last week, yeah, really encouraging for the rest of the year.
14: And England is through to the World Cup round of 16 after beating Congo this morning 2-1. Action continues with Belgium up against Senegal. Then later, the US plays Bosnia and Herzegovina. That's the latest in news and sport.
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17: Good morning, between Control and Berry. Good run on the Princess Highway going north and southbound. Nowra Hill, BTU Road is clear. Canberra Mount, good run on Mossvale Road going east to westbound from the Southern Highlands. A fair amount of traffic on the Hume Motorway making its way northbound. 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
20: A strong wind warning for coastal areas today and a mostly sunny day for the coast and highlands, with northwesterly winds 20 to 30 kilometres an hour, a top of 20 right across the Shoalhaven and 15 for the Southern Highlands. Partly cloudy tomorrow, slight chance of a shower about higher ground, most likely tomorrow morning. Sunny on Saturday and cloudy on Sunday, with a very high chance of showers near the coast and a medium chance of showers elsewhere. Right now it's 15 degrees at North Nowra, 15 in Vincentia. It's 16 in Mollymook and 10 degrees in Mittagong.
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20: A very good morning to you as you get up with Max on 2ST. It's 6:08. Getting up to the news that online scams and fraud increased in 2025, but remain underreported. According to a new report from the Australian Institute of Criminology, the AIC says the rise is likely due to a mix of cyber criminals becoming more adaptive, AI making scams harder to detect, and a rise in organised industrial-scale offshore scam centres. Getting up to the news that according to the latest financial disclosures, US President Donald Trump earned more than $1.4 billion, that's billion with a B, from several cryptocurrency ventures during his first year back in office. Despite accusations that Trump is manipulating crypto markets through policy change, the White House has denied he is profiting from the presidency. Oh no, he's not profiting from the presidency. Good grief. And getting up to the sad news that lead singer and founding member of the Village People, Victor Willis, has died at the age of 74. The co-writer of the YMCA and other hit songs, often performed as either a policeman or a naval officer, the band and Willis's wife announced that he died of a short but aggressive illness. And at the World Cup this morning, England survived an early scare, advancing to the round of 16 against the Democratic Republic of Congo, 2-1 after being down 1-0 after the 7th minute. Belgium and Senegal have just kicked off in their game, and the USA, the host nation, will play Bosnia and Herzegovina later this morning. That kickoff at 10 a.m. I'm a little bit sleepy this morning. I must admit I was up way past my bedtime, but it was all in a great cause. I went to see the media preview of Albatross Musical Theatre Company's production of And Juliet, and I will tell you what I thought about it after 7 o'clock this morning, when we'll also give away a double pass to opening night, which is tomorrow night. Spoiler alert, it's fantastic. What a great night out this is. You have to go and see this musical. More coming up later on this morning. We're also going to look at how increasing your house's bushfire resilience can lead to a drop in insurance premiums. That's a good result, isn't it? And speaking of tickets to give away to the Red Hot Summer Tour coming to Bury Showground, 24th of October. That's a Saturday. It's not a school night, so you can go crazy. Oz Crawl, Men at Work, Boom Crash Opera, Ella Hooper, and more. Listen out for your cue to call to win a double pass to that one later on this morning. So much going on. Secret Sounds worth $750, and we shall get into that right after this on 2ST. Good morning. Get up.

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1: 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Cash jackpot this morning, $750. 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
1: $750 up for grabs this morning. Let's go to Stephen from St. George's Basin. Good morning, Stephen.
2: Yeah, good morning. How are you going?
1: I'm good, mate. What's on the plan today? What's happening? Anything exciting?
2: Not a lot. I've got to go to work soon, so...
1: Okay, well, maybe you can go to work with $750 in your wallet. That'd be nice.
2: Yeah, it would be.
1: Here comes the secret sound. What do you think, please, Stephen?
2: I think it's a hole punch. I could be punching holes in the paper.
1: Oh, okay. Getting, doing a bit of filing, getting the old hole punch out. Let's see. Oh, it's not a hole punch. Sorry, mate.
2: No worries. Thank you very much.
1: Have a great day. See you later.
2: You too. Bye.
1: Bye-bye. Let's go to Terreira with Joy. Joy to the world. How are you today, Joy?
3: I'm very well, thank you, Max.
1: That's the spirit. Okay, here comes this secret sound. What do you think that might be, please, Joy?
3: Is it somebody getting around with a pair of Wellington boots on jumping puddles?
1: Oh, jumping in puddles, isn't that fun? It was fun when you were a kid. It's still a fun now.
3: It is.
1: Jumping into the puddles. Not jumping into a puddle, sorry.
3: Damn.
1: Hey, who do the Dragons play this weekend?
3: My son did tell me.
1: You don't know? I was hoping they might have the bye because then they'll get 2 points.
3: Well, that's true. Oh, that's right. We have, haven't we?
1: Oh, there you go. A win for the Dragons this weekend. Hey, good on you, Joy.
3: Well, there you go. So, the preacher didn't tell me the right one about that song I was listening to as well.
1: Oh, well, not to worry.
3: The preacher.
1: Hey, Joy, have a great day.
3: You too, Max.
1: See you later.
3: Bye.
1: Bye-bye. And sneaking in at the end, Mark's in Sanctuary Point. G'day, Mark.
4: How you doing, Max?
1: Oh, I'm very good. Feeling lucky?
4: I am feeling lucky.
1: Ah, excellent. That's what I like, a little bit of confidence. Here it comes, the secret sound. Oh, no, that's the wrong sound. Good grief. Sorry about that. What do you reckon the sound is?
4: I reckon it's scrunching up a piece of paper.
1: Scrunching up a bit of paper. Let's see. Am I scrunching? I am not scrunching, but it's a great word.
4: Well, screwing up, scrunching.
1: Scrunching, screwing. Crumpling?
4: Yeah, well, yeah.
1: None of the above, sorry, Mark.
4: Can I say it, Max? Can I say it?
1: Go on, say it.
4: Bugger.
1: The perfect response to an incorrect answer. Nice one, Mark. Hey, have a great day. Thanks for your call.
4: Okay, see you, Max. Bye.
1: See you later. No luck with the secret sound in round one today. Round two after 8 o'clock. Unsuccessful guesses online, 2st.com.au. It's 6:22. It's time to keep the faith. With Bon Jovi on 2ST. Good morning.

0: 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Coming up, the news, then we'll check the rail and road conditions and do today's On This Day. It was on this day in 1956 that one of the very first huge rock and roll hits was recorded by a young bloke in Tennessee. And on this day in 2008, the bizarre theft of an item that's not usually stolen. It was an item that kind of belonged to a big musical star. And it was, as I said, a very bizarre theft. You'll find out more with other, hopefully, entertaining entertainment tidbits on the way with On This Day. It's coming up after the news. Local news first with Pete Andrea is next. You're on 2ST, and I hope you're having a fantastic start to your day.
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8: Hey there, I'm Pete Andrea, first in local. The Hume Highway has been fully reopened almost 36 hours after a crash that ignited six semi-trailers south of Goulburn. The speed limit for northbound lanes has been reduced to 80 k's an hour as crews continue a clean-up after the collision early Tuesday morning. Meanwhile, police say a 28-year-old Victorian truck driver will face neg driving charges over the fiery collision. Forestry and regional stakeholders are urging the New South Wales government to pause creation of new national parks in southern New South Wales. A plan to create a 1.2 million hectare Great Southern Forest National Park has been launched with the backing of conservation and community groups. Timber New South Wales Chief Executive Marie McCaskill says there's a huge risk for jobs and the economy.
9: So on the south coast, it's 2,000 people that are employed, and so we say, please keep a lid on national parks for the moment until there are proper assessments done, economic impacts and just see what the fallout will be for people who are employed quite legitimately on the South Coast and Eden region in a very legitimate and profitable industry that's sustainable and renewable.
8: Kiama Council has locked in its latest budget, aiming to rebuild finances while protecting frontline services. With an extra year to meet state government performance targets, the budget focus is on savings, efficiency and keeping essential services running. Changes to dog access at Narrawolly Beach will roll out from Monday, July 13, following a new environmental review. Shoalhaven Council's introducing two key changes, 24-hour dog off-leash access to the middle portion of Narrawolly Beach during the low season and on-leash access via the Victor Avenue stairs. Dog access via Surface Avenue will still be prohibited. In sport, our Mossvale Golf Club played a medalist at Ablefield yesterday. Archie Standish won A-grade with 39 points. Owen Saunders on 35 points was the B-grade winner. Harvey Jones won C-grade with 40. Standish won A-grade with 39 points. Owen Saunders on 35 points was the B-grade winner. Harvey Jones won C-grade.

0: 30 years has been followed by a rebound to new highs. The scale of Venezuela's earthquake disaster is becoming more clear, with satellite imagery showing widespread destruction. Preliminary NASA analysis suggests tens of thousands of buildings have been destroyed. The official death toll has climbed to almost 2,300. Rescue and recovery efforts are continuing. And Aussies say they love small businesses, but research shows many aren't backing them with their wallets. More than 90% believe small businesses are important to the economy and local communities, while fewer than half regularly shop with them. Researchers say simple actions like shopping local, leaving reviews, and nominating businesses for awards can help them grow, not just survive.
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0: In sport, Eagles forward Jamie Cripps has opened up about his decision to call time on his career, telling the club's Coast to Coast podcast the severity of his knee injury sealed the deal.
3: Hurt my knee earlier on in the year, had a re-scanned it, sort of a bit worse than we first thought, so that sort of made my decision.
0: And at Wimbledon, top seeds Jannik Sinner and Aryna Sabalenka are through in straight sets. Aussie Daria Kasatkina is also through to the third round, alongside Coco Gauff, Jessica Pegula and Daniil Medvedev. That's the latest in news and sport.
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4: Tom Wrong at this stage. Fairly good run on the Princess Highway, north and southbound going past Turpentine Road and also Falls Creek, Jervis Bay Road to the Princess Highway. Glen Quarry, Tourist Road, looking not too bad at the moment to Mount Murray. And from the Southern Highlands, a fair amount of traffic on the Hume Motorway going northbound. 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I'm Ian Wallace. 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
7: A strong wind warning for coastal areas today and a mostly sunny day for the coast and highlands. Winds from the northwest, 20 to 30 k's. A high of 20 for Nowra Bomaderry, 20 for the Bay and Basin, 20 for Milton Ulladulla and 15 for the Southern Highlands. Tomorrow, partly cloudy, slight chance of a shower about higher ground, most likely in the morning. Sunny on Saturday and cloudy on Sunday with a very high chance of showers near the coast and a medium chance of showers elsewhere. Right now, it's 15 degrees in Bomaderry, 15 at St George's Basin, 16 in Milton and 10 degrees in Mossvale.
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2: It's the 2nd of July. Today is World UFO Day. On this day in 1956, Elvis Presley records this, one of his signature hits.

On this day in 1962, Jimi Hendrix is honourably discharged from the army after serving a little over a year of his three-year commitment. The reason for his discharge is officially unsuitability. His superiors agree he'll never be a good soldier because he's more interested in his guitar than his rifle. On this day in 1976, a battered Tina Turner leaves husband Ike in Dallas, Texas. She files for divorce 1 month later. What's love got to do with it? Who needs a heart when a heart can be broken? On this day in 1988, Michael Jackson's Dirty Diana hits number one on the Billboard Hot 100. It makes him the first artist to score five number one singles from the same album, Bad. Yeah.

0: On this day in 1991, at a Guns N' Roses show in St. Louis, Axl Rose gets angry when he sees someone in the crowd taking pictures. He leaves the stage saying, "Thanks to the lame-ass security, I'm going home." A riot follows. The band's equipment is destroyed. Over 50 people are injured and 15 fans are arrested.
1: Rock and roll.
0: On this day in 2001 in Liverpool in the UK, the airport is renamed Liverpool John Lennon Airport. On this day in 2008, the gravestone of former Joy Division frontman Ian Curtis is stolen from the cemetery in which he is interred. The stone, which includes an inscription with the words "Love will tear us apart," is never recovered, and the replacement stone is stolen in 2019. Weird. Love, and born on this day in 1939, passing away in 1973, Paul Williams. He was the original lead singer and choreographer for The Temptations. He died in 1973 from a self-inflicted gun wound. And that's a couple of things that happened in the world of entertainment on this day, the 2nd of July, 2ST.
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1: Get up with Max on 2ST. Time to check the rail and road situation this morning. South Coast Line trains today may run to a changed timetable due to track work between Sutherland and Hurstville. Southern Highlands Line trains, till further notice, may be delayed due to temporary speed restrictions at various locations. 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For up-to-date real-time info, transportnsw.info. School zones in force this morning, 8 a.m. through till 9:30 in school zones. Stick to 40Ks, please. Macquarie Pass will be closed tonight between 8 p.m. and 4 a.m. and stop slow traffic control in place at all other times. Jamberoo Mountain Road closed again today between Misty Lane and Barren Grounds Road. That's from 9 a.m. through till 4 p.m. Mossvale Road, roadworks tonight on Camborra Mountain near the Camborra Lookout Road, 7 p.m. through till 6 a.m. Roadworks scheduled tonight on the Princess Highway at Plunkett Street in Nowra, 8 p.m. through till 5 a.m. tomorrow morning. And roadworks all day, every day, Falls Creek at the Jervis Bay Road intersection. Roadworks all day, every day on the highway between Warden Road and Slaughterhouse Road in Mollymook. And roadworks today on the highway at Tamil from 7 a.m. through till 5 p.m. That's affecting traffic in both directions. Expect some delays there. The latest traffic info, you'll find it at livetraffic.com. And if you see anything on the roads I can share with other motorists to make their day that much easier, give me a call. I'll share the love. My number is 44232 999.

0: 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Later on this morning, not now, later on this morning, I'll have a double pass to give away. Listen out for your Q2 call. Coming up after 7 o'clock, I'll let you know what I thought all about Albatross Musical Theatre Company's production of And Juliet. Media preview was last night. Opening night is on Friday night. I'll also have a double pass to give away to opening night. And spoiler alert, it's a pretty good show. I liked it a lot. Also later on this morning, how improving your home's resilience could help with your insurance premiums. That's a good deal, isn't it? Find out more about that after 8 o'clock this morning. Secret Sounds worth $750 when we do that later on. And I'll be back after the news. Local news first, coming up next with Pete Andrea. It's 2ST and I hope you're having a wonderful start to your day.
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7: Good morning, I'm Pete Andrea, first in local. Great news this morning, an endangered humpback has been freed from a tangled fish trap off the south coast. A marine rescue crew tracked the humpback yesterday morning around Pretty Beach until colleagues from Ulladulla arrived with National Parks and Wildlife specialists. The giant mammal was first reported in distress off Bondi last weekend. A shock discovery for South Coast cops who pulled over an e-bike rider who wasn't wearing a helmet. The simple traffic stop on Bombardieri's Maru Road escalated when a search of the man allegedly uncovered a loaded pistol and a stash of meth and heroin. Further checks revealed the 26-year-old was wanted for an alleged break-in at North Nowra. He has been refused bail to appear in Nowra local court on July 14. Streamlining the process, that's the aim of the new Development Coordination Authority for New South Wales. Minister for Planning Paul Scully says the move will help Highlands and Shoalhaven home builders who have to go through the state planning system.
8: The Development Coordination Authority will be a single front door, a one-stop shop for those New South Wales government responses and that New South Wales government input, coordinating it, making a common sense change as part of the Minns government's overhaul of the state's planning system.
7: Six inmates at South Coast Correctional Centre Canada have planted the seeds for their future, recently completing their Cert 2 in horticulture. The inmates combined classroom work with practical hands-on experience in the Correctional Centre's veggie garden. It provided valuable skills in plant care, garden maintenance, soil maintenance, and sustainable growing practices. Kiama Council's moving to bring back New Year's Eve fireworks to the harbour foreshore. It has set aside $20,000 for seed funding and is seeking sponsorships and grants to fund the rest. In sport now, Wimbledon 2026 and Shell Harbour double specialist Ellen Perez, partnering Dutch player Demi Schuurs, will open their campaign tomorrow. Perez will also be on court for the mixed doubles, playing with Portugal's Francesco Cabral. That is your local news first. I'm Pete Andrea.
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10: Morning, I'm Jackie Loom. A funeral has been held for the Thai teenager who was allegedly murdered and then stuffed into a suitcase by a 45-year-old Australian man. Mourners gathered at a Buddhist temple before the 17-year-old's body was cremated. Homeowners in bushfire-prone areas could soon get a break on insurance premiums. Two major banks have joined the federal government's Bushfire Resilience Rating Scheme, which rewards households that reduce their bushfire risk. Resilient Building Council CEO Kate Cotter says some households have already saved hundreds of dollars.
11: People can expect to save anywhere between $50 and $840 on their annual insurance premiums, which is about up to 22% in annual savings.
10: Wild storms in SA have seen a month's worth of rain fall in just 24 hours. Flash flooding and commuter chaos reported across Adelaide. And two people have climbed the highest point of the Empire State Building in New York City. It's believed the climb ended in a proposal and an arrest.
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10: In sport, AFL Round 17 kicks off tonight with the Lions up against the Cats in Geelong. Brisbane taking an unchanged side into the match following its dominant win over Sydney last week, while Geelong regains Bailey Smith and Tom Stewart. And some eyebrows have been raised about Serena Williams' post-match conduct at Wimbledon. Williams didn't show up to her compulsory media commitments. She's avoided a fine, though, saying she tweaked her knee in the first set, but she's still hoping to play doubles with her sister Venus. The 44-year-old seven-time Wimbledon champ was defeated by young Aussie Maya Joint yesterday morning. That's the latest in news and sport.
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12: Milton, the Princess Highway is starting to get busy as you make your way through the shopping area this morning. Between Barrel and Mittagong, Barrel Road is clear. And from the Southern Highlands, Fremantle traffic at times on the Hume Motorway making its way northbound. 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
0: A strong wind warning for coastal areas today. A mostly sunny day with winds from the northwest 20 to 30 kilometres an hour. Top temps today, 20 for Nowra Bomaderry, 20 for the Bay and Basin, 20 for Milton Ulladulla, 15 for the Southern Highlands. Partly cloudy tomorrow. Slight chance of a shower about higher ground, most likely tomorrow morning. Sunny on Saturday. Sunday, a bit cooler, cloudy, very high chance of showers near the coast, medium chance of showers elsewhere. Right now, it's 15 degrees in Nowra, 14 at Sanctuary Point. It's 15 in Ulladulla and 10 in Bowral.
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A very good morning to you. As you get up with Max on 2ST, it's 7:08. Getting up to the news that as small businesses along regional main streets close, there are calls to turn empty CBD premises into living spaces to help ease pressure and diversify housing markets. The South Australian state government is pursuing a strategy of turning disused commercial spaces into housing in Mount Gambier. And a couple who turned an old shop into an Airbnb say people enjoy inner city living, even if it's in the regions. Gee, there are plenty of empty shops and commercial premises in the Shoalhaven and Highlands that we could use, aren't there? Getting up to the news that two Russian daredevils have climbed the Empire State Building without tethers and unfurled a banner about the power of love. They were arrested after an apparent marriage proposal on the 102-storey building's 443-metre-high antenna. Yep, they went right to the top. It's unclear how they gained access to the antenna. Building management said the unauthorised episode posed no danger to anyone in the building. Wow. And getting up to the news that Australian Football Professionals Player Association, and we're talking soccer here, and a concussion expert are calling for stronger measures to manage the risks associated with heading the ball. An Australian-led research team has developed an on-pitch concussion assessment test alongside FIFA. There are particular concerns about whether heading the ball should be restricted for its youngest players to avoid potential concussions and the potential development of dementia, motor neurone disease and chronic traumatic encephalopathy, or CTE. Try and say that with a mouthful of marbles. Coming up on the show later this morning, we'll look at how improving your house's resilience could also improve your bank balance by reducing your insurance premiums. A double pass to give away to the Red Hot Summer Tour this morning as well. Listen out for your cue to call. It might not be that far away. And in the next 15 minutes or so, my review of the Albatross Musical Theatre Company production of And Juliet. I saw it last night. Opening night is tomorrow night. A double pass to give away to that as well. Better music and more of it on the way from Savage Garden and the Choir Boys right now. On 2ST, good morning.

0: 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Oz Crawl playing their first gigs since 1986. Wow. 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Two more double passes to give away, one tomorrow and one right now. Third caller through, 44232999, will win a double pass. Let's go. One, two, three. Here we go. 2ST, good morning. Who's on the line, please?
1: Hello, Max. It's Kerry calling.
0: Kerry, congratulations, Kerry.
1: Thank you.
0: You're off to the Red Hot Summer Tour in October. Are you looking forward to seeing Oz Crawl?
1: Definitely.
0: Now,
1: love Australian Crawl.
0: Aren't they a fan? What's your favourite Oz Crawl song?
1: Errol.
0: Oh, I love that one. Love that one. I'm also a big fan of Hoochie Goochie Fiorucci Mama.
1: Okay.
0: I like that one. It's one of the one of the B sides that they released. But and who gets to go with you to the Red Hot Summer Tour, Kerry?
1: Oh, I'll have to take the other half. I'm sure.
0: Better take the other half. He'll be very happy about that. Well, look, congratulations.
1: Yes, he will.
0: I'll put you on hold. I'll get your details. Just hold on.
1: Okay. Thank you, Max.
0: Thank you so much. If you didn't get through, do not despair. One more chance tomorrow. Red Hot Summer Tour tickets, or you can go and buy them, of course, at Ticketmaster. 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Coming up next, let you know what I thought about the latest Albatross Musical Theatre Company production and Juliet. Went to the media preview last night. My thoughts right after this on 2ST.
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0: Get Up With Max on 2ST. Last night I had the pleasure of attending the media preview for Albatross Musical Theatre Company's production of And Juliet, and what a fantastic show. The story of the show, well, it's all about what would have happened if Juliet didn't end it all over Romeo at the end of Shakespeare's Romeo and Juliet. The story takes us behind the scenes, examining the writing process of this and perhaps other Shakespearean plays. It is a very funny show. The writing is very, very sharp. And last night was the first opportunity for the cast to perform in front of an audience. So I asked Rachel Rennetts, who plays one of Juliet's friends, Angelique, what the feeling was like backstage after the performance had ended.
1: The energy is just electric backstage. Finally having an audience, finally having people laugh at our jokes and applaud our quick changes and things. It's just so uplifting and it just boosts our energy like tenfold.
0: It's a musical that not a lot of people will be familiar with, but what is it about this musical that should make people come and see it?
1: It's a really old story that's had a reimagining. So I feel like everyone knows the story of Romeo and Juliet, and also everyone's going to know the music from the 90s. Lots of Backstreet Boys, Britney Spears, Katy Perry, but I guess at the heart of the story, what's really great about it is it embraces love and acceptance and being who you are, and yeah, I think every character has a really beautiful and unique journey where they find themselves. And I am a big Shakespeare nerd, so I appreciate all the really niche Shakespeare jokes. And if you love Shakespeare too, you will appreciate that as well.
0: That's Rachel Rennetts, who plays Angelique, one of Juliet's best friends in And Juliet. She has a show-stopping scene with Joseph Jovanovsky, who's playing a character called Lance. Now, as Angelique mentioned there, there are lots of Shakespearean references in the show, but you don't need to be a fan of Shakespeare to really appreciate this musical. This is what Joseph Jovanovsky had to say when I asked him about that after the performance last night.
2: I think a lot of people need to take Shakespeare out of their mind and come in for a rollicking good time. This is jukebox musical. We're taking you back to the 80s, the 90s, the early 2000s. You know, it's fun. It's so many different love stories, a bit of a love triangle, without giving too much away. It's put Shakespeare down and come in and watch Shakespeare actually rewrite the show.
0: So many strengths to this cast, isn't there?
2: Absolutely. From all ages, we've got people doing their second or third show. We've got people doing their first show. We've got people doing probably their 110th show. But, you know, everybody's strengths kind of play on stage, and you can really see everybody feeding off everybody else's strength.
0: Why should people come and see And Juliet?
2: My name is in the credit, but no, really, it's just something different. It's something you would never expect, and if you want a good night, absolutely get out and see it.
0: That's Joseph Jovanovsky, who plays Lance. He has such great stage presence. You're just drawn to him every time he walks on stage, and some of his codpiece acting has to be seen to be believed. And as he mentioned, it is a bit of a different musical, And Juliet. I spoke to Jane McIntosh after the show. She plays Anne Hathaway. Now, Jane has been in Albatross Musical Theatre Company productions for years and years and years. So I asked her what was different about this musical compared to others she'd done with the company.
3: It's so different. I've never been in one like this, and I think I wasn't sure what it felt like to be in a musical like this that's firstly a jukebox musical but also like constant high energy numbers back to back. But I actually think the script is so strongly written and the music is so beautifully threaded through it that if it goes so fast, the show itself, even for actors, but I'm sure for audience too, like it just flows really beautifully. And so, yeah, the feeling of this show is completely different. I feel like there's no quiet moments, or if there is, it happens very quickly and then suddenly it's super high energy again. So the contrast is really cool.
0: Without giving too much away about the show, why should people come and see it?
3: Maybe I'll use a quote from the show. Female empowerment, sick.
0: Yes, And Juliet is indeed a tale of female empowerment, but it's also about all the classic Shakespearean themes of tragedy, drama, loyalty, betrayal, conflict, friendship, and ultimately, as all the best stories always are, it's about love. And I loved this show. Now, I've been to a lot of AMTC productions over the years, but when you take all the elements of And Juliet that I saw last night, the staging, the lighting is absolutely fantastic. The orchestra, the performances. Watch out for Josh Peters as Juliet's best friend, May. A stunning performance there. The singing. Tyler Heaney in the lead role of Juliet has such a magnificent voice and is so expressive. What a great performance in the title role here. The dancing. I thought the dancing last night was the best ensemble dancing I've ever seen from an Albatross Musical Theatre Company performance. In fact, when you put together all of those elements, I'm going to go out on a limb here and say this is the best Albatross Musical Theatre Company production that I have ever seen. And there's been some absolute rippers in the past, but you need to see this one. If you're a fan of Shakespeare, you'll love it. If you're not a fan of Shakespeare or you don't really care about Shakespeare, you're going to love it. 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Give the box office a call after 9 o'clock, 44295757. If you don't go and see this, you will regret it because everybody will be talking about this production for a long time. And if you'd like to go tomorrow night, I have a double pass to opening night right now on 44232999. Third caller through will win. Call now. Local news first, on the way next. You're on 2ST. Hope you're having a fab start to your day.
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3: Hi there, I'm Pete Andrea, first in local. Calls are growing for a moratorium on new national parks in southern New South Wales. A plan for a 1.2 million hectare Great Southern Forest National Park has been launched by conservation groups. Timber New South Wales Chief Executive Marie McCaskill says communities across the region are increasingly concerned that productive forests are being locked away without a clear understanding of the long-term economic and social consequence.
4: We have people who are in timber mills who are classified in manufacturing, people who are driving trucks at etc., who are classified in transport, and then you have all the ancillary services, things that are servicing machinery, etc. So the industry has tentacles right out through a much wider group of people who are reliant upon the forest industry.
3: The struggling humpback whale snared in a fish trap rope has been freed after rescue efforts by National Parks and Marine Rescue New South Wales. The huge mammal was released off Pretty Beach after being spotted in distress off Bondi Beach over the weekend. Kiama Council's looking to bypass next month's costly by-election after the resignation of Councillor Mike Keynes. Councillors have unanimously agreed to seek approval from the local government minister to operate with just 8 councillors until the next election in 2028. It would save around $20,000, easing pressure on finances while the council remains under a state government performance improvement order. Big changes for those in the Shoalhaven and Highlands who have to go through the New South Wales planning system for home construction. Minister for Planning, Paul Scully, says there's a new development coordination authority.
5: Previously, homeowners, councils or other proponents would be directed to either one or more of 22 different New South Wales government agencies on a particular planning matter. Instead, the Development Coordination Authority will be a single front door, a one-stop shop.
3: In sport now, former Group 7 Shell Harbour Stingray junior Jack Bostock's been named in the Blues starting lineup for next week's State of Origin decider in Brizzy. The 22-year-old living a childhood dream.
6: Definitely a dream come true. Been wanting to do this since I was a kid, so to finally be here now, it's everything I ever wished for.
3: That is your local news first. I'm Pete Andrea.
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7: Morning, I'm Jackie Lim. Mortgage stress is biting harder than many borrowers realise. New KPMG analysis shows Aussies are spending a bigger share of their income on home loan interest than at the peak of the late 1980s interest rate cycle. More than $33 billion was paid in mortgage interest in the first 3 months of this year alone. More polling woes for Labor and the Libs. Today's Financial Review has One Nation's primary vote on 27% in Victoria, ahead of both the government and opposition on 26%. Liberal Senator James Patterson has told Nine it shows voters are desperate for change.
8: In Victoria, One Nation has no leader, no candidates and no policies. So if Victorians want change, there's only one way to do that. That's vote Liberal and National.
7: The ATO has released some stats ahead of taxpayers lodging their returns for the 2025-26 financial year. $329 billion has been collected from Aussies over the last 12 months. That works out to be around $25,000 per worker. And Yeah Nah has officially earned its place in the dictionary. The Oxford English Dictionary has added 17 Aussie words and phrases, including donkey vote, checkout chick and flog.
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7: In sport, the Socceroos are embracing the sudden death mentality of Saturday's round 32 clash with Egypt. Defender Geordie Boss says they're determined to make it count.
9: In the group stages, if you lost the game or if you didn't win, then you still have another chance the next week or something. But for the knockouts, there's no second chances.
7: This morning, England defeated Congo, Belgium's on the field with Senegal, and the US plays Bosnia and Herzegovina later on. That's the latest in news and sport.
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0: Princes Highway, South Nowra. 2ST
1: traffic. In the Bomaderry, no major problems on Lou Road and Bolong Road. And between Control and Berry, a fairly good run at the moment on the Princes Highway going north and southbound. And Canberra Mountain, steady flow of traffic on Mossvale Road heading eastbound. Complete by McDonald Jones. 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I'm Ian Wallace. 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
7: 2ST weather.
8: A strong wind warning for coastal areas today. A mostly sunny day with winds from the northwest, 20 to 30 kilometres an hour. A high of 20 for Nowra Bomaderry, 20 for the Bay and Basin, 20 for Milton Ulladulla, 15 for the Southern Highlands. Tomorrow, partly cloudy, slight chance of a shower about higher ground, most likely tomorrow morning. Sunny on Saturday, cloudy and a bit cooler on Sunday with a very high chance of showers near the coast and a medium chance of showers elsewhere. Right now, it's 15 degrees at Shoalhaven Heads, it's 14 at Basin View, 15 at Dolphin Point and 10 degrees in Elmerton.
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0: Get up with Max on 2ST. It's 7:45. Word on to Troy from Tapitelli. Picked up the double pass to Anne Juliet opening night tomorrow night. One more double pass to give away, and we will do that tomorrow morning right here on 2ST. It's weekday market day today. 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

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It's 7.53, 7 to 8 if you prefer. Mostly sunny today across the coast and highlands. Sounds good, doesn't it? A high of 20 in the Shoalhaven and 15 for the highlands. I'll update the weather for you in full.

0: up with Max on 2ST. It's 3 minutes away from 8 o'clock. Coming up after 8 o'clock, let you know about a world first scheme that helps make homes more bushfire resilient and unlocks cheaper household insurance. Wow. We will do today's On This Day after 8:30. We shall catch up with Graham Day just before 9 o'clock and find out what's happening on the 2ST morning show this morning. And the Secret Sound cash jackpot is currently worth $750. You have a couple of minutes to go online to 2st.com.au and check out the list of unsuccessful guesses and then perhaps give it a crack. We'll play the Secret Sound right after the news. Local news first. Coming up next, you're on 2ST. I hope you're having a heck of a start to your day.
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9: Morning, I'm Pete Andrea. First in local, forestry and regional stakeholders are urging the New South Wales government to pause creation of new national parks in southern New South Wales. A plan to create a 1.2 million hectare Great Southern Forest National Park has been launched with the backing of conservation and community groups. Timber New South Wales Chief Executive Marie McCaskill says there's a huge risk for jobs and the economy.
10: So on the south coast, there's 2,000 people that are employed. And so we say, please keep a lid on national parks for the moment until there are proper assessments done, economic impacts, and just see what the fallout will be for people who are employed quite legitimately on the South Coast and Eden region.
9: A Victorian truck driver will reportedly be charged over that explosive collision on the Hume Highway south of Goulburn. Six semi-trailers were engulfed in flames when a truck was rear-ended as it entered a rest stop. It collided with the parked-up rigs. The 26-year-old driver to face neg driving charges. The Hume Highway, meanwhile, has been fully reopened. The speed limit for northbound lanes has been reduced to 80 k's an hour, though. Home values have posted their sharpest monthly drop in more than 3 years. New Cotality data showing the national market slipped 0.4% last month. Housing Minister Claire O'Neill says the slowdown reflects a cyclical market, not recent tax changes.
11: The driver of what happens in the housing market is actually interest rates. We've got home ownership rates for young people around this country crashing through the floor, and our government is stepping up and making real change to give first-time buyers the shot they deserve.
9: Changes to dog access at Narrawolly Beach will roll out from Monday, July 13. Shoalhaven Council is introducing two key changes: 24-hour dog leash access to the middle portion of Narrawolly Beach during the low season, and on-leash access via the Victor Avenue stairs. Dog access via Surfers Avenue will still be prohibited. The South Coast Blaze in sport has again underperformed in the New South Wales Premier League netball at Homebush. Both the under-23s and the Opens went down to UTS Randwick Sparks, 59-49 and 67-44 respectively. Round 11 next week, the Blaze takes on Manly Warringah. That is your local news first. I'm Pete Andrea.
12: 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National news now.
13: Morning, I'm Jackie Lim. Australia's housing market is entering another downturn, but analysts say history is on the side of homeowners. Domain says this is the ninth housing slowdown since the mid-1990s, with prices tipped to fall by up to 8% in some major cities, but after a slowdown, they tend to rebound well.
14: When we do have low consumer confidence, that does impact people's decisions to buy and sell property and ultimately slows down the market.
13: Chief Economist Nicola Powell there. Australians seem to want to talk the talk but not walk the walk when it comes to supporting small business. New research shows more than 90% believe small businesses are important, yet fewer than half regularly shop with them. US and Iranian officials are holding talks through Qatari and Pakistani mediators in Doha. Iran's foreign minister is also repeating demands for the US to restrain its ally following an Israeli attack. And Aussie musos are pleading with the government to help save the industry from AI, claiming big tech is scraping their content without compensation.
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13: In sport, Nathan Buckley will be back in Geelong's coach's box tonight after a first interview with Tasmania. Buckley, the first coaching candidate to interview with the Devils as they hunt for their inaugural coach. Ken Hinckley and John Longmire also set to interview. The NRL has announced a month-long fundraiser for MND Research as a show of support to Jai Arrow. The league will also use the July 12 clash between Souths and the Knights to celebrate the former Bunnies' 31st birthday. And Daria Kasatkina has dominated at Wimbledon overnight, charging through to the third round in three sets. That's the latest in news and sport.
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16: Milton, now the Princess Highway getting a little busy at times around Matron Porter Drive, also Falls Creek, Jervis Bay Road at the Princess Highway. Between Robertson and Mossvale, no major hassles on the Illawarra Highway. And from the Southern Highlands, traffic moving steadily, Hume Motorway going northbound. 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
22: 2ST weather.
0: A strong wind warning for coastal areas today. A mostly sunny day for the coast and highlands, with winds from the northwest 20 to 30 kilometres an hour. Top temps today, 20 for Narrabomaderry, 20 for the Bay and Basin, 20 for Milton Ulladulla, 15 for the Southern Highlands. Tomorrow, partly cloudy, slight chance of a shower about higher ground, most likely in the morning. Sunny on Saturday, and cloudy and a bit cooler on Sunday, with a very high chance of showers near the coast and a medium chance of showers elsewhere. Right now, it's 15 degrees in East Narra, 15 at Huskisson, 15 degrees in Yatta Yatta, 10 degrees in Sutton Forest.
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0: Get up with Max on 2ST. It's 8 past 8. Getting up to the news that Aged Care Minister Sam Ray says the government's controversial algorithm-assisted tool used to determine how much funding older Aussies get to support living at home can now be changed in extenuating circumstances. The Integrated Assessment Tool, IAT, introduced last year by the government, arguing it would allow for faster and fairer assessments, but human assessors can't override an outcome if they believe the decision's wrong. Minister Ray has confirmed the process will be changed. Getting up to the news that an American Republican congressman has said he is proposing legislation to ban pregnant women from entering the US. That's after the US Supreme Court reasserted the 14th Amendment of the US Constitution that allows almost any child born on US soil to be American. So the solution by the Republican Party is to ban all pregnant women from coming into the United States. What a time to be alive. And getting up to the news that Anika Wells has confirmed the government's gambling advertising bill will prevent former athletes and other prominent people from promoting gambling on podcasts and social media. Federal government expected to introduce its new gambling advertising bill to Parliament today. Coming up on the show, how your home's bushfire resilience can impact your insurance bill. We'll catch up with Graham Day just before 9 o'clock. We'll do today's On This Day just after 8.30. And right now, $750 up for grabs with The Secret Sound.
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0: Here it comes, that darned Secret Sound. Earlier today, we found out that I'm not jumping into puddles and I'm not scrunching up paper. And no, it's not a hole punch. What is this sound? $750 coming your way if you get it right this morning. Call now, give it a crack. 444 232 999.

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1: Cash jackpot this morning, $750. Let's go to Colo Vale with Leanne. Good morning, Leanne.
2: Good morning, Max. How are you?
1: I'm good. On a scale of 1 to 7, how lucky do you feel this morning?
2: 7.
1: 7 out of 7, that's what we like, Leanne. Here comes the secret sound. I better turn that up a little bit. Could you hear that at all? Didn't seem to be very loud.
2: That's okay.
1: No,
2: that's
1: here we go. Okay. What do you think?
2: Is it changing the attachments on the vacuum?
1: Ah, going from the big brush to the little nozzle, perhaps. Let's see. Mm-hmm. Not changing the vacuum attachment. Sorry, Leanne.
2: No worries. Thank you.
1: Have a great day. See you later.
2: You too. Bye-bye.
1: Bye-bye. Let's go to Sally in Sanctuary Point. Good morning.
3: Good morning, Max. How are you today?
1: I'm good. How are you feeling? Are you feeling confident?
3: Maybe.
1: Excellent. That's enough. Here it comes, the secret sound. What do you think that might be?
3: Are you sharpening a pencil in a pencil sharpener?
1: Oh, another old-fashioned kind of a sound. Sharpening the pencil. Not sharpening the pencil, sorry.
3: No problem, Max. Have a good day.
1: You too. Thank you so much. And the last guest today goes to Julie in Mittagong. G'day, Julie.
4: Hi, Max. How are you today?
1: I'm very well. I better ask you as well. How confident are you feeling? Pretty good?
4: Pretty confident. Maybe. I can't work this one out very well.
1: It's a bit of a tricky
4: one.
1: But
4: I'll have a go.
1: Here it comes. All we can ever do is have a go, Julie. What do you think that might be?
4: Would it be putting a saddle on a horse?
1: Saddling a horse? Okay, let's
4: doing
1: all the buckles.
4: Oh, well.
1: Do you know what? I don't think I've ever saddled a horse. Not myself. I've seen it done.
4: I don't think I have either. It just came to mind. Okay.
1: Well, look, you never know sometimes with a long shot, but not this time, unfortunately.
4: Okay, you have a good day.
1: Thanks, Julie. Cheerio.
4: Bye.
1: Bye-bye. No, as Julie saddles up and rides out of here, back to Mittagong, no luck with the secret sound. Well, we'll play again tomorrow. The growing list of unsuccessful guesses, you know where it is. It's at 2st.com.au. It's 16 past 8.
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0: 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Well, good news. More homeowners will be able to seek lower insurance premiums with two major banks joining a federally backed resilience rating scheme. The Albanese government invested $3.2 million into the World First scheme that helps make homes more bushfire resilient and at the same time unlocks cheaper insurance. More than 63,000 houses in over 320 LGAs have already completed home assessments using the free Bushfire Resilience Rating app. This is Kate Cotter. She's the CEO of Resilient Building Council, and she says some households have been able to save more than $800 by reducing bushfire risks around the home. And you could be next.
1: The Resilience Rating Scheme provides free assessments and personalised action plans for households. And the rating scheme really seeks to help people know what to do to reduce their risk and also how to reduce their insurance premiums. The app works by helping people assess their own homes. So there's a free app that they can download and answer some questions about their building and their property. And then they'll receive a free action plan, which tells them how to improve their home's resilience ratings. People can expect to save anywhere between $50 and $840 on their annual insurance premiums, which is about up to 22% in annual savings. NAB and CommBank Insurance have joined the Suncorp Brands and IAG Insurance, which is now up to 50% of the home insurance market, recognising the resilience ratings. It's really important to see NAB and CommBank join other insurers who've adopted the scheme because that provides more choice and competition for households so they can shop around for the best resilience discounts. We're planning to expand the scheme, hopefully nationally next year, to include flood and storm risks, which we've been trialling around regional Australia for the last 18 months. We're finding that regional Australia is suffering more from increased risk, but also increased insurance unaffordability. So it's been really important that this program has been very much targeted at helping regional Australia reduce their risks and also increase access to affordable insurance. People can find out more and also download the app from resilienceratingorg. And that website also provides information on how to complete home retrofits and includes a list of participating insurers and banks.
0: That's Kate Cotter from the Resilient Building Council. They're an independent, non-profit charity and research organisation, and they develop tools and free resources to protect Aussie communities against natural disasters. So if you want to access the free Bushfire Resilience Rating app and possibly get a saving on your household insurance, go to resiliencerating.org.

0: Get Up with Max on 2ST. 27 past 8, news on the way. And then we'll do today's On This Day. On this day in 1956, one of the great original rock and roll songs was recorded by a then unknown chap in Memphis, Tennessee. And on this day in 2008, a bizarre theft of a bit of musical, I want to say memorabilia, but not really. Something very strange stolen that belonged to a very famous musician. I can't really say more without revealing it. You'll find out on this day, on the way after the news. Local news first with Pete Andrea coming up next year on 2ST. And I hope you're having a fantastic start to your day.
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10: Good morning, I'm Pete Andrea, first in local. A shock discovery for South Coast cops who pulled over an e-bike rider who wasn't wearing a helmet. The simple traffic stop on Bomaderry's Maru Road escalated when a search of the man allegedly uncovered a loaded pistol and a stash of meth and heroin. Further checks revealed the 26-year-old was wanted for a break-in at North Nowra. He's been refused bail to appear in Nowra local court on July 14. Great news this morning, an endangered humpback's been freed from a tangled fish trap off the south coast. A marine rescue crew tracked the humpback yesterday morning around Pretty Beach until colleagues from Ulladulla arrived with National Parks and Wildlife specialists. The giant mammal first reported in distress off Bondi last weekend. Six inmates at South Coast Correctional Centre have planted the seeds for their future, recently completing their Cert 2 in horticulture. The inmates combine classroom work with practical hands-on experience in the correctional centre's veggie patch. It provided valuable skills, garden maintenance, soil maintenance and sustainable growing practices. Streamlining the process, that's the aim of the new Development Coordination Authority for New South Wales. Minister for Planning Paul Scully says the move will help Highlands and Shoalhaven home builders who have to go through the state planning system.
2: The Development Coordination Authority will be a single front door, a one-stop shop for those New South Wales government responses and that New South Wales government input, coordinating it, making a common sense change as part of the Minns government's overhaul of the state's planning system.
10: Kiama Council's hoping to bring back New Year's Eve fireworks to the harbour foreshore. It's set aside 20 grand for seed funding and is seeking sponsorships and grants to sort out the rest. In sport, Wimbledon 2026 and Shell Harbour doubles specialist Ellen Perez is partnering Dutch player Demi Schuurs in their opening campaign tomorrow. Perez will also be on court for the mixed doubles with playing partner Portugal's Francesco Gabral. That is your local news first. I'm Pete Andrea.
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11: Morning, I'm Jackie Lim. Federal Parliament is set to debate sweeping new gambling ad restrictions today. Under the proposed laws, TV gambling ads would be capped at 3 an hour during the day, banned on radio during school pickup times, and completely removed from sports broadcasts. Independent Senator David Pocock tells the ABC it's a chance to break the long-standing link between sport and gambling.
12: We now know that
11: completely removed from sports broadcasts. Independent Senator David Pocock tells the ABC it's a chance to break the long-standing link between sport and gambling.
12: We now know that three quarters of Australian children think

0: weeks are numbered. Sony says games will still be available to purchase in stores, but they're moving all products to a digital code. The switchover comes into play from 2028.
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0: In sport, French Open winner Mira Ondrejeva has been ousted by 2024 Wimbledon champ Barbara Krejcikova in the second round. Ondrejeva in shock at the three sets defeat.
3: Yeah, it's going to take some time, maybe a couple of days, and then I'm going to be back to practice for hard court. I don't know what are my next tournaments are going to be.
0: And Cam Munster can't wait to lead Queensland into the cauldron for next Wednesday's Origin decider. The Maroons 5-8 will captain the side at home for the first time. That's the latest in news and sport.
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4: Canberra Mountain, Moss Vale Road look okay at this stage, east and westbound. South Nowra, Princes Highway heavy northbound at Hillcrest Avenue. Also Nowra, Princes Highway around Callan Street and Moss Street. And from the Southern Highlands, good run on Hume Motorway in both directions. 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
8: A strong wind warning for coastal areas today, a mostly sunny day for the coast and highlands, with winds from the northwest, 20 to 30 kilometres an hour. A high of 20 for Nowra Bomaderry, 20 for the Bay and Basin, 20 for Milton Ulladulla and 15 for the Southern Highlands. Tomorrow, a partly cloudy day, slight chance of a shower about high ground, most likely in the morning. Sunny on Saturday and cloudy and cooler on Sunday, with a very high chance of showers near the coast and a medium chance of showers elsewhere. Right now, it's 15 degrees in South Nowra, 15 at Errol Bay, 15 at Barill Lake and 10 degrees in Burradoo.
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2: It's the 2nd of July. Today is World UFO Day. On this day in 1956, Elvis Presley records this, one of his signature hits.

this day in 1962, Jimi Hendrix is honourably discharged from the army after serving a little over a year of his three-year commitment. The reason for his discharge is officially unsuitability. His superiors agree he'll never be a good soldier because he's more interested in his guitar than his rifle. On this day in 1976, a battered Tina Turner leaves husband Ike in Dallas, Texas. She files for divorce 1 month later. What's love got to do with it? Who needs a heart when a heart can be broken? On this day in 1988, Michael Jackson's Dirty Diana hits number one on the Billboard Hot 100. It makes him the first artist to score five number one singles from the same album, Bad. She

0: On this day in 1991, at a Guns N' Roses show in St. Louis, Axl Rose gets angry when he sees someone in the crowd taking pictures. He leaves the stage saying, "Thanks to the lame-ass security, I'm going home." A riot follows. The band's equipment is destroyed. Over 50 people are injured and 15 fans are arrested.
1: Rock and roll.
0: On this day in 2001 in Liverpool in the UK, the airport is renamed Liverpool John Lennon Airport. On this day in 2008, the gravestone of former Joy Division frontman Ian Curtis is stolen from the cemetery in which he is interred. The stone, which includes an inscription with the words "Love will tear us apart," is never recovered, and the replacement stone is stolen in 2019. Weird. And born on this day in 1939, passing away in 1973, Paul Williams. He was the original lead singer and choreographer for The Temptations. He died in 1973 from a self-inflicted gun wound. And that's a couple of things that happened in the world of entertainment on this day, the 2nd of July, 2ST.
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Get Up with Max on 2ST, 10 to 9. A strong wind warning for coastal areas today and a mostly sunny day, a top of 20 through the Shoalhaven, 15 in the Southern Highlands. Graeme Day will update the weather for you in full after the news at 9. And speaking of Graeme, we'll catch up with him after we get lucky with Amy Stewart on 2ST.

0: Get Up with Max on 2ST, the Graeme Day Show, just around the corner. Let's find out what's happening this morning, twixt 9 and midday. Graeme Day, good morning to you.
1: I was thinking very deeply about you this morning, Max.
0: Oh, isn't that lovely, I think. Yes.
1: I was thinking how we could market you in a far better way and put some money in your back pocket for retirement. And I was thinking about, forget the Donald Trump coin, I was thinking about Maxo coin.
0: Oh, my Max cryptocurrency.
1: Well, yes. Donald's done pretty well out of it.
0: $1.4 billion in the first year of his new presidency. Out of crypto coins, after changing the laws that said, oh, no, cryptocurrency is okay.
1: But they were talking about how much money he's made, and I've heard various commentators saying he almost owns the entire stock exchange and what have you and what have you, and all of this will be heard today. But I was thinking to myself when they were talking about the Trumpo coin, I thought, the Maxo coin.
0: Okay, no.
1: Maximize your coin with the Maxo coin.
0: If anybody out there is a crypto expert and they know how they can earn me $1.4 billion in the next year, I'm more than willing to speak to them, Graeme. No worries at all.
1: And I know that you love playing poker, so maybe we could have the Maxo chip for those who play poker. You don't have to take money. They just take their poker chips. Maxo chip.
0: I'll get the kids in marketing onto it straight away.
1: Oh dear. I would love to know because, as you know, his son-in-law and his son is doing all these deals, strangely, in places that have been knocked over, bowled over, overseas. And I wonder the land deals they've done on that to reconstruct. There'd be even more billions coming their way.
0: It just doesn't even bear thing. It's so corrupt. It is just so corrupt. It's appalling, and I can't believe that no one can stop it.
1: Yes, that's the apparently there's thing no real it. Laws that can do that. But nevertheless, we'll let them think about that. Now, you can do a lot of things. People power is a wonderful thing. And if you'd like to use your people power, you can do it on this radio station. You can do it after 9 o'clock, between 9 and midday, on 80102.9, and you can email gday@2st.com.au. And there's some wonderful people out there, and I call them the tom-tom drums of this radio station. I had a chap call me yesterday and said, Graeme, there was a whole lot of bus services that stopped on the 1st of July. Oh. And that's taking people from the Southern Highlands to Wollongong. There were regular services. They just stopped.
0: Just like that.
1: And these services pick up people from the XPT and take them to Wollongong because a lot of people travel to Mossvale Station, then down to Wollongong. We made some inquiries. Not even the local state members knew about it.
0: Wow.
1: Let alone the people that actually catch those buses to the coast. And it's all up in the air, but we're going to pursue it further. We're actually going to be talking to the person that started beating the tom-tom, who knows what's going on, because he used to work in the industry, and he's gone that people are going to be standing there waiting and waiting and waiting to get to the coast, but no announcements, no information whatsoever given to the public. It's a wonderful, wonderful life we live in, isn't it?
0: It's a little bit rude, isn't it?
1: So we'll discuss that. We'll also discuss what is on your mind. It doesn't matter whether it's the Sanctuary Point Library and all the talk about that, all the way through the Barrel Sewerage Works. We do it here on this radio show.
0: I'm not even going to touch that one. The Graeme Day Show is on the way after the news at 9. Graeme, have a wonderful show.
1: See you, mate.
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8: G'day, I'm Pete Andrea, first in local. A struggling humpback whale snared in a fish trap rope has been freed after rescue efforts by the National Parks and Marine Rescue New South Wales. The huge mammal was released off Pretty Beach after being spotted in distress off Bondi Beach over the weekend. Calls are growing for a moratorium on new national parks in southern New South Wales. A plan for a 1.2 million hectare Great Southern Forest National Park has been launched by conservation groups. Timber New South Wales Chief Executive Marie McCaskill says communities across the region are increasingly concerned that productive forests are being locked away.
9: We have people who are in timber mills who are classified in manufacturing, people who are driving trucks, etc., who are classified in transport, and then you have all the ancillary services, things that are servicing machinery, etc. So the industry has tentacles right out through a much wider group of people who are reliant upon the forest industry.
8: A Victorian truck driver will reportedly be charged over that explosive collision on the Hume Highway south of Goulburn. Six semi-trailers were engulfed in flames when a truck was rear-ended as it entered a rest stop and it collided with parked-up rigs. The 26-year-old driver to face neg driving charges. The Hume Highway, meanwhile, has been fully reopened. Changes to dog access at Narrawolly Beach will roll out from Monday, July 13. Shoalhaven Council's introducing 24-hour dog off-leash access to the middle portion of Narrawolly Beach during the low season and on-leash access via the Victor Avenue stairs. Dog access via Surface Avenue will be prohibited. In rugby league now, the Oaks player Drake Ayres is set to make a full recovery after he was knocked down cold in the final minutes of last Sunday's first grade clash with Oakdale. The incident resulted in the match being abandoned less than 2 minutes from full time. Oakdale's Jackson Blatch has been handed a 2-week suspension as a result. That's your local news first. I'm Pete Andrea.
3: 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National news now.
10: Morning, I'm Jackie Lim. More alarm bells for the major parties, with One Nation's primary vote overtaking both Labor and the Coalition in Victoria. Member of the new Community Strong Party, Independent MP Allegra Spender, telling Nine, Aussies are getting sick of the infighting.
11: You know, I think what people really want is actually people to focus less on each other, less on the politics, less on the sort of having a go at each other, more on the problems that people are facing.
10: Aussies have handed over a staggering $329 billion in tax over the past financial year. New ATO figures show that works out to around $25,000 per worker. Australia is providing humanitarian aid to Venezuela after two powerful earthquakes last week. The scale of the disaster is becoming clearer, with NASA satellite imagery showing widespread destruction. Preliminary analysis suggests tens of thousands of buildings have been destroyed. And two people are in police custody after climbing to the highest point of New York's Empire State Building. They unfurled a banner in what appears to have been both a protest and a marriage proposal.
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10: In sport, Bailey Smith returns for Geelong in tonight's AFL Grand Final rematch with Brisbane. The Cats midfielder on 7 says he's feeling more level-headed this season.
13: I'm a lot less emotional than I think last year. The whole year was a chip on my shoulder. I think a lot of that came out of anger.
10: And calls are growing for tighter rules around heading the ball in soccer. Player representatives and concussion experts want stronger protections, including limits on heading for children. The push comes as an Australian-led team works with FIFA on a new sideline concussion test. That's the latest in news and sport.
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17: A strong wind warning for Illawarra coastal waters. Those winds northwesterly 20 to 30 k's. Looking at mostly sunny conditions, although some rain up to about 4 millimetres in certain areas. And those mostly sunny conditions will bring a temperature of 20 and 15. Windy and mostly sunny for Friday, 16 and 11. Those west-northwesterly winds 35 to 50 k's, turning westerly 25 to 35 k's. Saturday, sunny, 18 and 12, and then Sunday, more showers, 14 and 9 degrees for the coast and Highlands.
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17: Welcome along. The sun is shining, a lovely winter's day. As you would have heard, there will be some rain, there will be some wind, but looking not too bad at the moment. So good to have you there. Been really looking forward to having you there. 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And this morning, I was listening to all that goes on in the world and all that goes on in the local community. And sometimes you just get to that stage where you go, you know what? I don't want to take this anymore. I don't want to take it anymore. I want to share it with people. Well, you can share with us. 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We're going to be looking at a couple of things like that this morning. Yes, but I got up, I stumbled across the room, and I thought, that's what I'm going to do. I'm not going to take it anymore. So I stuck my head out and realized the window was shut. And after I recovered, I thought, that's my ethic for today. So let's not take it anymore, you and I. Let's just speak out and say what's on our minds. 8000 1029, you can email gday@2st.com.au. What we're going to be talking about throughout the morning, I love it when people start banging the tom-tom drums because they don't want to take it anymore. Got a wonderful story. Well, it's not a wonderful story. It's a story where miscommunication or no communication and decisions are made and the public are not informed. And we're talking about a service that finished yesterday in regard to getting people from the Southern Highlands to the South Coast. And it's got to do with the state Labor government. And as all governments, they don't like to tell you much at all. So they're certainly not serving the public. And I'll be talking to Michael about that a little bit later on. I'll explain a little bit about it before we get to Michael. We'll be talking to him after 11, but he's the one that came up with this and let us know about it. And I contacted Paddy Moylan, who runs the Southern Wire. And the Southern Wire is an online publication. He's done some digging. He's contacted the local members of Wallandilly and also Goulburn. They know nothing about it either. So it's just a mess. So we'll talk about that. Talking about messes, we're going to talk about the Bowral sewerage situation, and sewerage as far as the coast and the Highlands is concerned is very important. and the amount of money it costs to run it is very important. That's why you have sewerage and water costs going up through the roof. So we'll have a chat about that. Not only that, as far as your health is concerned, we're going to be looking at something that is quite extraordinary, and it is a heart that has been formed. And that heart is helping people as far as damage to their heart and what can be done with people's hearts. And we hope to be talking about that a little bit later on in the morning. And the University of New South Wales has come up with this technology, so I'll be taking a look at that. And as I said, what you'd like to get off your chest, you can do it right here at your local radio station, 8001029, or you can email gday@2st.com.au. Today's the second day of July. It's 9 past 9. You and I are going to have a great day.

0: Planet House and Fall at Your Feet. It is 16 minutes after 9. It's a very good morning to you. Now, as you know, I have got a view that the coast and the Highlands can be a mega region. And to have that mega region, they need to be connected. And they certainly need to be connected by transport. There are so many people along the Southern Highlands that go to Wollongong University. They also work in the Warrawong, Shell Harbour, Albion Park area, and vice versa. Many tradies, many people that live on the coast travel to the Southern Highlands to work and what have you. So to have an efficient connection between the coast and the Highlands helps to make it the mega region that I'm talking about. And there's so many benefits to that as far as funding from federal and state, also ideas kicking around from federal and state. And it should be just one big mega area where we can share the costs and share ideas and really make it a great area from the Southern Highlands to the sea. But you've really got to shake your head at the state government with this one. And as I said, one of our listeners, Michael, sent me some information yesterday. I'll be talking to Michael after 11 o'clock because he knows the run of all this. But I'll tell you basically what the go is. Since 2003, that's right, 2003, there's been a bus service, Mossvale to Wollongong and return, a rail coach service. And that coach service has run 365 days per year. So effectively what happens is people get off the train in Mossvale and they travel to the coast. And that service ran at 10 past 5, at 6.30, 4.40 and 8.20. And people got used to that over a number of years from 2003. And then from Wollongong to the Southern Highlands at 6:45, there was a rail bus from Wollongong to Mossvale. It picked up at Wollongong, Dapto, Albion Park, Robertson. 11:30, Wollongong to Mossvale, picking up at Wollongong, Dapto, Albion Park and Robertson. And so it went on. Well, as of yesterday, the 1st of July, they dropped off the services. Now, the other thing is, too, there's a lot of people to catch the XPT and got the 10 past 5 Mossvale to Wollongong rail bus to get to the Gong. Well, as of yesterday, everything basically changed. And a number of services turned into bugger all. Now, if the state government wants to do that, that's fine. But can't you tell someone? Because apparently no one was told. And this is the problem with our modern day society. People talk about, oh, well, you've got to go to this podule, or you've got to go to this link, or you've got to go to here, or you've got to go to there, or you've got to use your Facebook page, or have a look at your social media and all that kind of stuff. But they don't actually tell people. And the poor buggers that are used to the service that's been running since 2003, they lobbed on the 1st of July yesterday and had to wait around. Had to wait around until I think the bus took off at 9:30. Anyway, going to be talking to Michael about it a little bit later on. As I said, I work very closely with Paddy Moylan at the Southern Wire because he's a media outlet and he does a lot of research and what have you. And you'll be able to read about this in the Southern Wire, which you can get online. But the thing that is extraordinary to me is Wendy Tuckerman, who's the member for Goulburn, she effectively didn't know anything about it. And someone that's been really working hard as far as the rail line from Mossvale through to Sydney, the Southern Highlands rail line, she didn't know anything about it either. So if the two politicians in state government don't know about it, and the state government, even though one's an independent, the other one's on the opposition, but the state government make a decision as far as cutting off services, how's the general public going to know? And apparently questions have been asked of people at the rail stations and they don't know either. So it's a wonderful world that we live in. We've got the best technology in the world these days and no one can use it properly. It just doesn't compute to me.
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0: If you've been affected by that, give me a call. 8001029. Or if it will affect you, let me know. We'd love to hear from you.

0: he put out some great music. Elton John, Saturday Night. This is 2ST, and maybe politically improper to talk about Saturday Night being all right for fighting. We're not promoting violence whatsoever, but it was a big hit that he had. It is 26 minutes past nine. This is 2ST. Now, sometimes the streets in the Nowra CBD can be a bit of a worry, I know, because I grew up there. And the more light you can shed on something, the better off you tend to be. And well done to Shoalhaven Council and all the staff that worked on the situation that was raised by the local Chamber of Commerce in regard to the Nowra CBD, because Shoalhaven Council has secured $1 million through the New South Wales Government's Safer Cities for a program to deliver better pedestrian routes as far as safety is concerned, and that's connecting the Stewart Place terminal, the bus terminal, to the Nowra CBD. And the councillors got on board. They voted in favour of applying for funding, and that will focus on improving perceptions of safety, accessibility and amenity along key walking routes. And the strong emphasis was on engaging women, girls and genders, gender diverse people, in shaping outcomes. And well done to the Mayor, Patricia White, who has come out and said that basically that it's a significant step forward in making the Nowra CBD feel more inclusive and safer for everyone. So $1 million as far as that Safer Cities grant is much welcome. As I said, they worked with the Shoalhaven Business Chamber to improve safety and lighting in Schofields Lane and surrounding areas. And that's what councils need to do, work with their communities that are feeding into them. And it's good to see, and something that should be celebrated, because the more light you can put into the Nowra CBD, the better off it's going to be as far as safety is concerned. There's a whole lot of other things that need to be done with the Nowra CBD, but well done to Shoalhaven Council for identifying that. We've got a caller on the line, and it's a very good morning to Julie. Hello.
1: Oh, hello.
0: It's my friend Julie. How are you, Julie? Yes, you are talking on the radio. When you ring this radio program, you talk on the air to me.
1: Oh, that's, well, I know that.
0: And how are you?
1: Yeah, I'm fine. I'll tell you what we're ringing about. We do go down on the Wollongong coach at 6:45 in the morning from Moss Vale Railway Station.
0: Mm.
1: Yeah.
0: Not anymore. And, not anymore, you won't be.
1: Yeah.
0: Did you know it was changed?
1: Pardon?
0: Did you know the timetables were changed?
1: Well, have you ever tried looking up the timetables for the rail on your phone? You need a degree in, I mean, public science or something.
0: So you caught you caught the bus, you caught the rail bus down to the coast, right?
1: Yeah, we do all the time because our daughter and husband and the grandkids live down there.
0: Okay, so what time do you normally leave?
1: We get down at 6:45 in the morning, mm-hmm. and we get down to Albion Park. You go through Macquarie Pass, which is not for the faint-hearted on the coach, I'll tell you. I'll just shut my eyes when we're going through there. I hope the driver doesn't do the same. But even so, we get down there about 8:10, and our daughter, our husband, they pick us up at Albion Park because they live in Shell Cove.
0: Oh, yes.
1: But trying to find anything out from the... I remember about a year ago, we rang about something about the coach, and they said, oh, that one's finished. And then one of the Berrima bus drivers told me, well, I saw it this morning. Mm. But the, the thing is, we went down on the 25th of April for our daughter's birthday, and there were only 3 people on the bus coming back. Mm. And I'm wondering if that's why. I'm not saying that is why. Whether that's why they're stopping it, because on the 6:45 one, there's hardly, and coming back on 4:30, there's hardly any people on it.
0: Yeah.
1: But if you go on the train, you have to go up to Central and come back down, and it takes you about 5 hours.
0: Well, I
1: so
0: can
1: you're
0: tell
1: not
0: you,
1: gonna do that.
0: I can tell you, because thanks to one of our listeners, Michael, he sent me information, right?
1: Yeah.
0: Now, I'll give you the information.
1: Thank you.
0: The rail coach did leave up until yesterday at 5:10. Now, that went from Moss Vale to Wollongong. It picked up at Moss Vale and Robertson and dropped off at Albion Park.
1: Yeah.
0: Now, that service that I just spoke about at 5:10, that also picked up the overnight XPT from Melbourne to Mossvale, and that would take people to the coast. Now, this is the one that you catch.
1: That's not the one we catch.
0: No. This one I'm about to tell you about. At 6:30, there is a road coach that goes from Bundanoon to Wollongong. It picks up at Bundanoon, Exeter, Mossvale, Bowral, Burrowang, and drops off at Albion Park, Dapto, and Wollongong as required.
1: Yeah.
0: Okay. Then, in the afternoon, at 14:40, Mossvale to Wollongong, 18:20, Mossvale to Wollongong.
1: Yeah.
0: Well, that's all gone now.
1: As
0: of yesterday, the first two services from Mossvale, which is 5:10 to 6:30, that's gone.
1: Yeah.
0: And you've got to wait till 9:30 to catch the bus at 9:30. There's one bus that goes down.
1: So there's one at 9:30.
0: One leaves at 9:30. The 5:10, the 6:30, that's been chopped out. So in other words, if you catch the XBT, and I've caught the XBT from Melbourne to Mossvale, and I want to go down to Wollongong or to Albion Park or to Shell Cove, I've got to wait around till 9:30.
1: Yeah. Oh, God. But you know what the trouble is, Graham, don't you? It's people who make these decisions who don't have to use them.
0: You're absolutely right.
1: It's people, you know, we haven't got a car, and I know my husband's going to say, you're always banging on about this, you know. Mm. People say, haven't you got a car? No, everybody hasn't got a car. Yeah. And anyhow, when we go down on that coach, it only costs us $2.50 there and back on our pension thing, you see, as well.
0: But the point is, though, it is a service that is provided. We pay our taxes and what have you for services. If they're going to pull those services, they should let the public know in a big way, because if you don't know, like yourself, let's say you had have turned up this morning at Sparrows. Let's say you turned up at Sparrows this morning. You would have been waiting from 6:30 to 9:30 before you could catch the bloody bus.
1: Yes, that's right. I'm glad you said bus, Roy.
0: Anyway, I better go.
1: Anyhow, thanks for letting us know.
0: No, that's okay. Yeah. Anytime.
1: See you, Graham.
0: Good to have you listening. Bye-bye. 9:33. Well, there you are. There's an example. Hard to catch the bloody train and hard to catch the bloody bus.
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0: This is 2ST and Funky Town. It's coming up to 14 minutes to 10. It's a very good morning to you. Anytime you like to call, you may. And you can do that on 8000 1029. 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Now, this morning we've been talking about this situation as far as nobody knows when those rail buses will run. Nobody at all. And just been in contact with the office of Wendy Tuckerman, who is the MP for Goulburn, the opposition MP for Goulburn, as far as the state government is concerned. And she's put this out to you. She has had reports to her office between those bus services between Mossvale and the Gong, including the reduction in frequency and later departure times. And she's more than aware of having a regular and reliable service, she says, and people rely on these services to get work, education and essential appointments. Any reduction in service can have a real impact on daily life. The strange thing is, nobody knew. That's the strange thing, until our listener let us know, and thank you. We'll be talking to him after 11. At the moment, Wendy Tuckerman's office is seeking urgent clarification from Transport New South Wales and also the relevant service providers in regard to these changes, including the reasons behind them and whether the level of service will continue. And she's a great advocate for the community, Wendy Tuckerman, and also the member for Wallandilly, Judith Hannon, is looking into it too. She's been trying to improve the services as far as the Southern Highlands line is concerned. And she's gobsmacked as well. She's making phone calls, as Wendy Tuckerman is, as far as the situation is concerned, because it affects so many people. But it's just bizarre that the community just didn't know.
1: 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Vicar and Linda. Where will you fall for me? Eskimo Joe and more. Red wine. 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

0: is the Eagles. Classic song from them and The Best of My Life, just easing you into a Thursday morning. Heading up to the news at 10 o'clock today. This is 2ST. I think it's time for a cup of cha, a cup of mud, nice cleansing water. That'll go down well this morning. How's your ticker? How's your heart? As you know, heart disease is on the uprise in this country. And many people suffer from various heart complaints. And unfortunately, that can lead to heart attacks and can lead to death. But there's a lot of people working behind the scenes as far as your heart is concerned. And I'm glad they are. Now, I was in a situation a couple of years ago now where, it's just so lethargic. And it was like walking through mud. And I went to have a medical procedure. And the doctor said, "Graham, your heartbeat is slow as slow." He said, "It's only around about 30. He said, "Now, if you're an elite athlete," and he looked at me and went, "That's not the case." He said, "I could expect that, but obviously there's something wrong." Anyway, probably a week and a half later, thanks to the dedicated doctors and surgeons at Concord Hospital, they popped in a pacemaker. And I've had a pacemaker ticking away for the last little while. But there's a lot of people doing research. And after 10 o'clock, I'm going to be talking to the University of New South Wales researchers in regard to something that they've developed. It's a soft robotic model of the human heart. And it can mimic disease. And it provides an environment for testing and putting together the next generation of cardiac devices. It's quite extraordinary and quite extraordinary technology. And I'm going to be talking to someone that's been working on it, Dr. James Davies. And the model they've been working on is just extraordinary. And we'll find out exactly what the situation is. And it mimics human heart disease and does a whole lot of things that they can work on outside of the body. So technology is a wonderful thing in this case. We'll talk more about it after 10 o'clock. So if you have a pacemaker or some kind of device, it'll be very interesting to you.
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7: Morning, I'm Jackie Lim. Legislation to restrict gambling advertising is set to be introduced to Parliament today. Three ads per hour on daytime TV, a ban on ads airing on radio during school pickup, and no gambling ads at all during sport broadcasts, among the new rules being tabled by the federal government. Independent Senator and former Wallaby David Pocock on the ABC says this is an opportunity for sport to be decoupled from gambling.
8: The government needs to look after Australian children. This is an opportunity to actually stop the normalisation of gambling amongst Australian kids.
7: The reforms have been in the works for 3 years. Meantime, the federal government has blocked a Greens push to expand compulsory superannuation to workers under 18. The move would have covered about 500,000 teenagers who work less than 30 hours a week, but would have cost business $1 billion. Australia will provide $2 million in humanitarian aid after deadly earthquakes in Venezuela. The funding will be used for emergency food, shelter, sanitation and logistics to help first responders. Scientists are collecting genetic material from dead koalas in a bid to help save the species. University of Queensland researchers are hoping it could one day be used in IVF and artificial insemination programs to boost koala populations. And Eurovision's expanding again. Canada officially joining the song contest, becoming the first new country to enter since Australia debuted in 2015. The Canadians will make their first appearance at next year's competition in Bulgaria.
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7: In sport this morning's round of 32 clash between Belgium and Senegal has ended in controversy. Belgium awarded a penalty in the dying seconds of extra time with scores locked at 2-2.
10: One kick of the ball to surely decide a remarkable game. And he scores! Some may debate the decision. You cannot debate the finish.
7: The call on SBS there. Belgium move on 3-2. That's the latest in news and sport.
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0: Mostly sunny today, looking at a top of 20 degrees for the coast, 15 degrees for the Southern Highlands. Later in the day, we can expect some rain, about 4 millimetres, and the winds northwesterly 20 to 30 k's. For your Friday, windy and mostly sunny, looking at 16 and a chilly 11 degrees on the Southern Highlands. Those winds west-northwesterly, 35 to 50 k's. And then on Saturday, 18 and 12 degrees with the sun shining. Sunday, up to 5 millimetres of rain, 14 degrees for the coast, chilly 9 for the Southern Highlands.
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0: Welcome along to the second hour of the show. So good to have you there. Telephone number is 8000 1029. 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Looking after our ticker is very important, but when it's an internal organ, it's very difficult for doctors.